All right, that was Smiling by Calgary, Alberta's own Misha and the Spanx. And I thought that sounded great. Really great production from Hill. I've known Hill for a number of years, and she's really burgeoned into quite a amazing producer over the past bunch of years. And yeah, I loved the drum break. I love the tone she got on that drum break. It kind of reminds me a little bit of like a Nirvana song, just with that long, drawn out, you know, single word chorus. It's got a bit of an angsty, grungy kind of, you know, arrangement, and the way it, the energy, the way it rolls out. That's what it's giving me, that kind of vibe. And that's a good thing. I think it sounds great. All right. If you like Misha and the Spanx, it sounds like they really get around. They do a lot of touring. So look them up, find them on the streamers, find them on the socials, follow along, listen some more. If you like what you hear, that's why you're here, is to hear the new stuff. And I appreciate you tuning in yet again to 94.9 The Rock's Generation Next. I'm your host, John Angus McDonald from The Trues. Thanks again for joining me, and we'll catch you next time. Bye.

0: 94.9 The Rock, that is The Offspring. What's going on? It's Maytel. How many hot dogs do you think Canadians ate at Costco this year? We never usually get these numbers. Usually it's like the American thing, but somebody in Canada counted, and Costco Canada sold over 36.6 million hot dogs last year. How many can you eat?
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0: another random music mutation from the design all set to screw up the algorithms of the Russian bots probing
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0: When in doubt, blame your ex. Honestly, 94.9 The Rock. 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We're perfect.
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11: 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And this Thursday, your chance to be there. Listen all day to win. We have the Foo Fighters with Queens of the Stone Age August 4th at Rogers Stadium. Then Guns N' Roses takes that stage with Public Enemy August 5th. Avenged Sevenfold with Good Charlotte August 6th, RBC Amphitheater. And Metric with Broken Social Scene and Stars August 7th at RBC Amphitheater. Scotiabank Arena, four huge shows. We're talking Rush, August 7th, 9th, 11th, and 13th. 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

0: Patty Ford on the Rock. That is Blue Stones. What's going on? It's Maytel. So 90s grunge legend. That is what they're calling her. Jennifer Finch. She's revealed that she has an aggressive brain cancer and a brain cancer diagnosis, and she's had to drop out of the L7 tour. You know, that is so rough and tough. And there's this girl that I follow on TikTok. She's got ALS, and from the beginning, you know, before her diagnosis, you can see her just completely fine, and you can see the progression of how sick she's gotten and how incapacitated she has gotten, because, you know, all she's left is with is her brain function. She can barely speak anymore, and it just sucks the life out of her. So I can't imagine what it's like to have such a cruel diagnosis. My heart seriously aches for anyone going through this.
1: All right, people, prize envelope contest time again. 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And Worcester sauce, hollandaise sauce, soy sauce, chocolate sauce, and tomato sauce. But what flavor is awesome sauce? 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Also, keep it clean, because getting nasty on this one is like shooting fish in a barrel.
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94 Down the Rock. That is Dominic Fike with Baby Doll. Every time I see that, I want to say doll parts whole, but it's just not. I don't know why my head just always automatically goes there. I guess because I love whole. It's Franz Ferdinand, 94 Down the Rock.

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That is our Kells. If there's ever been a concert that you've been to and you wish you could hear something from it again, I'm going to tell you how coming up. It's Metallica first, 94.9 The Rock.

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0: 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Do you know that one time they fed me pizza when I was pregnant? That is my favorite memory of Theory of a Dead Man. They came into the studio while I was like 8 months pregnant, and they brought pizza and they fed me. And for me forever, it's Theory of a Dead Man fed me while I was pregnant. I know, my kid's 8 years old. Anyway, if there's ever been a concert that you've been to that you've always wanted to hear something from again, like go back to the 90s. I don't know. For me, it was the No Doubt show at Maple Leaf Gardens. I wish I could hear something from it again. Now there's a website that tracks all of these concerts and you can hear tunes from your favorite shows. The site is called What I've Heard. So you have to type in, you don't need an account or anything. You don't have to sign up for anything. You just literally go in, type the city, the show, you know what to do, and apparently, ta-da.
1: You're only a day away from more of this.
2: I've never seen Saving Private Ryan. I mean, I know of it, like as I know the opening montage is supposedly amazing.
3: But me as well, actually. I was supposed to watch that.
2: Yeah, you never got to it?
3: I never got it. Well, we had had a weird day that day and didn't watch it.
2: Oh, really?
3: Yeah.
2: What was weird that day?
3: We came across a body.
2: Oh, I remember you telling that story.
3: That was my my Stand By Me moment.
2: Right.
3: And so,
2: dead in the side of a ditch or something, right?
3: Yeah, had some sort of medical episode.
2: Wow.
3: And driving his truck, and we got flagged down. It was a bunch of us from university to our house. We were on the way to a wake. And,
2: that's a hell of a day.
3: It was. That's what I mean.
2: Yeah.
3: And so,
2: you don't need more death.
3: No. Got flagged down and got out to try and help.
2: Mm.
3: And there was nothing that could have been done at that point.
2: Did you grab his wallet?
3: No. Craig? 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

Yeah. 94.9 The Rock, a little Lenny Kravitz. Somber was featured all over Love Island this season and even made a cameo on the final episode. 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

0: That is the truth. Carolina 94.9 The Rock. Brand new music from them. We heard from Blues Traveler from The Rock Randomizer. Also, Temper City. Today happens to be my brother's birthday. Happy birthday, buddy. Coming up, we have got more music, obviously, on the way. We'll get into MGK and Fred Durst coming up. The Lumineers on the way.
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1: How unfortunate is that? 94.9 The Rock, that is the Glorious Times. Also, MGK, Fred Durst, Fix Your Face. I've got like a permanent case of RBH, and there's nothing I can do about it. You know, you can tell me all you want, but like my face just says it all. I don't have to say anything. My face says it. That's why I've got a face for radio. It's Green Day, 94.9 The Rock.

Life is a stairway to heaven. Or a highway to hell. Yeah, we got friends in both places. 94.9 The Rock.

So you're telling me you want to be the 51st state? That's Brian Adams, 94.9 The Rock. Tell me how you really feel. Or tell Donald Trump. It's The Crew, 94.9 The Rock.

It's Jeff Woods from Classic Rock Sundays on 94.9 The Rock. Just imagine if I took over the Rock Randomizer. Because I did. Give this a listen.

Evanescence, 94.9 The Rock. Also, some Trooper in there. Some Noah Kahan as well. He was just in New York City this weekend. I know somebody who just spent thousands of dollars to go to New York to see Noah Kahan because she didn't want to go to the Rogers Stadium. That's how much she didn't want to go, that she ended up spending thousands of dollars to get to New York. Would you do something like that? It's Nirvana, 94.9 The Rock.

94.9 The Rock. That is Big Wreck. What's happening? It's Maytel. So July 22nd marks an entire year since Ozzy Osbourne died. I had no idea it was a year ago already. And his hometown, Birmingham, has just announced that it will be Ozzy Day, July 22nd. Can't believe it's been a year. It's disturbed. 94.9 The Rock.

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1: Five Finger Death Punch kicks off August at RBC Amphitheater on the 2nd. And this Thursday, your chance to be there. Listen all day to win. We have the Foo Fighters with Queens of the Stone Age August 4th at Rogers Stadium. Then Guns N' Roses takes that stage with Public Enemy August 5th. Avenged Sevenfold with Good Charlotte August 6th, RBC Amphitheater. And Metric with Broken Social Scene and Stars August 7th at RBC Amphitheater. Scotiabank Arena, four huge shows. We're talking Rush, August 7th, 9th, 11th, and 13th. 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

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That is Radiohead from The Rock Randomizer. Coming up, we've got Mumford. We'll get into Big Sugar, Cameron Whitcomb. This is Linkin Park.

0: breaks my heart. 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
1: 94.9 The Rock, it's my nap time. Ed the Sockin's going to come in and keep you company. In the meantime, before he waltzes his little tush up here, it's Guns N' Roses.

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Now you don't need to

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0: 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I keep trying to squeeze the word live in there because every time I open the show during the week, it's welcome to this edition of the All Night Show Live. So my brain got a little caboodled there. Anyway, after the week I've had, kind of understandable. I'll get to that. But first, here is the call that lowers the bar for the rest of the show. So after this, they only get better. 94.9 The Rock, the All Night Show. Ed the Sock here. Who it is?
1: Ed the Sock is the original Jorge.
0: Oh, you know, Jorge, I was just sitting here thinking, how could this night get any worse? And here you are. What's going on, Jorge?
1: I'm using my original Batman voice.
0: You're using your original what voice?
1: Batman voice.
0: Batman? You don't sound like Batman.
1: I'm the Batman.
0: You are the Batman. Okay. Is that because you take a baseball bat and repeatedly hit yourself in the head with it?
1: Sometimes I take a red sock and I get a center.
0: To you too. So what do you want?
1: I don't know, Ed, what's going on, brother.
0: You know what? Tell me what you want. Don't worry about what's going on with me.
1: Oh, yeah. I want $1 million over my bills and 2 hookers and the original Ed the Sock show on TV.
0: Okay. I think I might have even understood some of that. You said you wanted $1 million... some hookers, and the original Ed the Sock show back on City TV?
1: Yeah, or 2 hookers in the hot tub.
0: Oh, 2 hookers in the hot tub. We never had hookers in the hot tub, by the way.
1: Oh, by the way, you had porn stars in it. I know you did.
0: Well, we had, there were porn performers. There's a difference, Jorge, between a porn star and a porn performer.
1: How did you manage to perform the show when there was a cigar in your mouth and they asked you to jump in the hot tub with you?
0: I was never in the hot tub. This is what people seem to mistake.
1: No, and
0: I was never in the hot tub. That was not where I was. I had a desk in the center of the set. I was never in the hot tub.
1: Yeah, okay, and I watched every episode.
0: Good, then you know that I was never in the hot tub.
1: Yeah, because you were built as a tube stock.
0: All right, Jorge. Do you have anything to say that will elevate the level of this discourse?
1: Discourse is a fancy word for a sock.
0: So that's a no?
1: More or less, no.
0: Yeah.
1: But I would like to request a song, Ed.
0: What?
1: I said I would like to request a song, Ed.
0: Oh, yeah. I don't know what the hell that was. I don't know.
1: I would like to request a song,
0: Ed. Oh, you'd like to request a song? Okay, what song would that be? What song?
1: Okay, you were mentioning something. Who is the group you sing, Creed, right? And you played golf with this afternoon.
0: No. I didn't play golf. I spoke to my friend Neil from 3 Days Grace, not Creed.
1: Yeah. 3 Days Grace. What was one of them? I can't remember. I remember a few of the songs, but I can't remember offhand.
0: I'm surprised you remember your name offhand.
1: Oh, you're funny. And I used to be a DJ for a good 10 years. I had over 5,000 CDs.
0: Hold on. You were a DJ?
1: For 10 years, I had over 5,000 CDs. Back when CDs.
0: You owned over 5,000 CDs. Okay, yeah. So you had the Columbia House, buy 3 CDs, get one free. Where did you DJ? What kind of, was it on the radio? Was it at events? Where did you, where?
1: At Riley's Pub here in Oshawa.
0: What was this, nightly, once a week?
1: And it was 3 nights a week, Friday, Saturday, and Sunday.
0: Now, did that require you to speak over, like, any form of loudspeaker?
1: Yeah, pretty much.
0: And did anyone have any idea what you were saying?
1: Yeah, well, this was a long time ago before I lost my voice. This was back when I was in my early 20s.
0: Oh, you were once intelligible, is what you're saying?
1: Well, we all seem to be at the sock. I had to start somewhere.
0: Yeah, okay. Well, I don't know how far you got from where you started. But, okay, let's see. You know what? This is a song that I think applies to your phone calls from 3 Days Grace, The High Road.
1: All right, that sounds good. Thank you.
0: All right. You seem to be alone there tonight?
1: Yeah, unfortunately.
0: Hey, what happened to Horg B's feet? He had his toes cut off.
1: Yeah, unfortunately, he had three toes cut off and two surgeries in less than 5 days.
0: And how is he doing?
1: Still in the hospital.
0: Okay, but how is he coming along?
1: He's getting better day by day.
0: All right. And you said that he lost his toes to gangrene?
1: Yeah, three toes.
0: They must have put him on a lot of antibiotics. That could have got into his whole bloodstream.
1: Yeah, well, they had to cut him open, drain his blood, and give him a blood transfusion twice.
0: How the hell did he get gangrene? It's like, in this day and age, somebody who's living in a house gets gangrene? How did that happen?
1: Because he's a scientist for a living by trade.
0: Yeah, but he
1: never took care of himself like he should have.
0: Okay, in other words, okay, so it's not that what he does for a living, it's that he wasn't looking after himself. He wasn't hygienic. Like, you have to really not be bathing for that kind of thing to happen.
1: Well, he's okay now, but he won't be at full strength in a few days, unfortunately.
0: Full strength with energy or full strength with body odor because he's going to continue to not bathe?
1: Well, he doesn't have a choice now.
0: He doesn't have a choice now. Yeah, he has a choice. Maybe he wants all of his toes cut off so he can save on pedicures.
1: Well, I don't know, Ed.
0: All right. I'll talk to you later. Bye.
1: Bye, Ed.
0: All right, sorry. I should have warned you to cover your ears so your brains didn't leak out of them listening to that call. So this past week, I unfortunately lost a family member, and I don't want to get too deep into it other than to say there's an old joke where there's a will, there's relatives, and it ain't really a joke, but I did have this to reflect upon and share with you. But I you know, as a comic in all seriousness, I want to take a few minutes to talk about dementia, because it is something that affects a lot of people as they get older, and it's not completely understood well because of the depiction we get on television. The depiction we get on television of somebody with dementia is they think their mailman is their wife when they got married. Like, they just delusional, they time travel, they don't know where they are. You know, they're basically, they've lost their marbles, they've lost their bearings. And that isn't really, I mean, that's a full-blown later stage case of dementia. But earlier on, it can manifest in ways that, unless you know the individual, you wouldn't even know it's there. It's forgetfulness that increases more than natural forgetfulness. It's also, there can be some slight or serious changes in personality. And people who didn't know the individual before the personality shift are apt to say, oh, they haven't changed at all. They're totally good. Because they don't know the before and after. So there are signs of it. They call dementia, Alzheimer's, they call it the long goodbye, because often the body endures after the brain has gone bye-bye. But in those cases, it's very obvious when their brain is no longer functioning properly. There's lots of earlier stages of dementia where it seems very much that the person is lucid at times and then other times not. But they, you know, just laugh it off and move on if they don't wish to admit that it's going on. And as society ages, there's lots more of this crap going on. And you got to watch out for two things. Watch out for if you have a loved one who's aged. Watch for signs of personality change, sometimes for the better, often not. Also, keep your eye out for vultures who are circling around waiting for an easy score where they can take advantage of somebody's confusion to better themselves financially. So keep that in mind. I know I've heard from some people who've had similar situations go on, because the world, there are good people and there are bad people, and there are people I wouldn't piss on if they were on fire. And speaking of people who fit into that latter category, by the way, you know who I hate? Greta Thunberg. You know that little zygote who's always out there spouting off, lecturing us, wagging her finger at us? Shut the hell up, kid. Shouldn't you be in school? Like, honestly, if you have to, like, write an essay or something, this kid is so sanctimonious and judgmental. And it's like, kid, you haven't even lived anything near enough life to have a life experience, to have any wisdom for you to be lecturing me. I just can't stand it. Remember I'd said a while back how there's a lot of causes that I think the majority of people would probably be on board for, but then leftists get a hold of them and make the demands and presentation ridiculous so that the people in the middle are like, no, I don't want to be associated with these people, nor where they have taken these ideas. She's one of those people. Man, isn't her 15 minutes up yet? Can somebody find a stopwatch? All righty, let's carry on with the All-Star All-Night Show at 94.9 The Rock.

0: stay away from more of this.
1: Poor Prince Harry. His genitals have been stomped on again. He was at some charity event in London, I guess, because him and Meghan, the Markles, all made their way over to see King Charles and Camilla.
2: Okay.
1: Yeah. And so while he was there, he attended a child's charity event where they did goat yoga. He seemed to be having fun until his genitals were stomped by one of the four-legged participants.
2: Oh, that's not good.
1: Well, Meghan already stomped them. 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
2: The Rock, the all-night show. Ed the Sock here. 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
1: 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Ed DeSock here. Who it is?
2: Hey, it's Peter.
1: Hey, how you doing, Peter?
2: I'm doing okay, but I have like an ethical dilemma. That's why I called in.
1: Yeah, I'm the perfect person to come to with an ethical dilemma. Anyway, let's hear it.
2: So yeah, I got this like friend. He's kind of like portly, you know what I mean? But like he has like this Ozempic, you know what I mean?
1: Yeah, the Ozempic, for those who don't know, it was a diabetes drug, I believe,
2: right,
1: that they have found has applications for rapid weight loss.
2: Yeah, no, he casually said, like, I'm going to go, like, you know, like, give this to, like, some other guy. But, like, the guy who had it, like, didn't have, you know, diabetes, you know, he isn't fat or anything. He's just a skinny guy. But, like, he wants to get, like, more skinny, you know what I mean? But I was thinking, like, you know, that's, like, fundamentally kind of wrong, you know what I'm saying? But, like, and he said he's going to, like, drop it off as if it's, like, you know, the French Connection or something. Like, they're going to meet on a pier at, like, 2 a.m., you know what I mean? So I was thinking, like, you know, like, I want to, like, tell him, like, you know, you can't. I feel like you shouldn't give it to someone if the doctor doesn't, you know, prescribe it. You know what I mean? So, like, you know, how should I convince them that this is, you know, kind of
1: all right,
2: morally corrupted?
1: Thank you for asking, young grasshopper. Here's the thing. Why do you think he doesn't already realize this is not a above board thing to do?
2: Maybe he's getting a piece out of it. Maybe he's getting some, you know.
1: Well, he's getting something out of it. I mean, I get the sense that people generally know that when you have a medicine prescribed to you by a doctor, you're not supposed to give it or sell it to any other individual. I think that's basically a given. So I think he already knows that this isn't the right thing to do. So why do you think you telling him will make a difference? Is he somebody who's impressionable? Does he look up to you as a role model?
2: No, but I feel like, you know, I want to stop this.
1: Now, you're not going to be involved in this transaction at all, right?
2: Right.
1: So, also, what is the nature of your friendship with the guy who is setting himself up as a corner boy for Ozempic?
2: I know both of them pretty well.
1: Okay. How do you think they will react to you saying, hey, I don't think this is cool?
2: You know, they'll be like, you know, stop getting all flaky. You know what I mean? They'll be like, you know, who cares?
1: What, are they going to, like, don't narc on us?
2: No, yeah, exactly, yeah.
1: All right. Because I always believe that it's a good thing to speak up when you see or hear something that shouldn't just go by without remark. You know, I find that when somebody tells an off-color joke that is insulting to certain groups, some guys will stand there and laugh, and then all it takes right. is one of the guys to say, you know what, I don't think that's actually cool. And then you get the other guys who were laughing saying, no, you're right, I agree with you. That, 'cause they just don't have the courage to step forward on their own. So if you think there's something amiss here, and I agree with you, they shouldn't be trafficking in Ozempic. Say right. something. Be prepared that it's not going to change a damn thing. But, you know, the effort, I think, is worthwhile. And I agree with you that somebody who is already skinny or slim should not be mm-hmm. taking a medication to make himself more slim. He could make himself quite sick. But it is very much a male point of view, like a male attitude. Like, if I'm already slim, I could get even slimmer. You know, it's like when, you know, a microwave dinner direction says mm-hmm. put it in the microwave at 300 degrees for 5 minutes. And so, you know, a guy will say, huh, if I put it in at like 1500 degrees, I can do it in 2 minutes, or like whatever the math works out. Like, they don't understand just doing more faster isn't always going to get you a good result.
2: And the other dimension of it is that, like, you know, now that it's like this, if the fat guy doesn't have as much Ozempic, how is he going to, you know, resist, like, the locos, tacos, whatever, you know what I mean?
1: Well, okay, the thing is that resistance of the tacos, and by the way, with what's going on with Taco Bell's lettuce, he may wish to avoid it, though that is one way to lose weight.
2: Tacos what?
1: Have you not heard what's been going on with Taco Bell?
2: Nah, was this on CP24? And I didn't.
1: This is all over North America. They've pulled lettuce from a number of their entrees because there's a thing going on in the States of contaminated lettuce that is causing an outbreak of explosive diarrhea. So,
2: oh, yeah, no, I did see a diarrhea map, actually. Is that what that's about?
1: That's what that's about, yeah.
2: Okay.
1: What did
2: you
1: think a diarrhea map would be about, otherwise, when you just glanced at it?
2: I didn't know it was about Taco Bell, but I guess I should have assumed.
1: Well, the weird thing about that is, when do you not have explosive diarrhea from eating a Taco Bell? But anyway, so tell the guy you don't think it's cool. And, you know, the other thing is that there was, I don't know if there still is, but there was a shortage of the drug for diabetics who need it for diabetes, you know, for not for weight loss, but for diabetes, so many Americans wanted to get it so they could, you know, take a pill and lose weight. There is no country in the history of the world that has ever wanted shortcuts like America. Americans love shortcuts that mean they don't have to put in any discipline, any concentration. Like, just, can I have a pill, please? Can I just take a pill and then continue doing what I was doing before? So, yeah. Anyway.
2: And I think some of them don't even, like, want to lose weight. I think just want to rip, like, wicked farts, you know what I mean?
1: Well, what makes you feel like does Ozempic cause wicked farts? I wasn't aware.
2: Maybe it's a wives' tale or something, but yeah.
1: Why? What wife has told you about this?
2: I don't know, man.
1: All right.
2: I'm not stuck, but I got a song recommendation though.
1: Okay, let's hear it.
2: Young Lust, Pink Floyd. You got that?
1: Yes.
2: Okay.
1: All right. I'll play that for you.
2: All right. Thanks.
1: All right. Good to hear from you, Peter.
2: Thanks.
1: Bye. Bye.

0: that you wish to answer?
1: All right, people, prize envelope contest time again. 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And Worcester sauce, hollandaise sauce, soy sauce, chocolate sauce, and tomato sauce. 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Also, keep it clean, because getting nasty on this one is like shooting fish in a barrel.
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Sure. It looks like we didn't plan anything to play right now. 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
1: 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Ed DeSock here. Who dis?
2: Hi. I'm outside right now. Guess where I am?
1: Your phone is, like, now cutting out.
2: Am I cutting out?
1: Yeah.
2: In an airplane or anything, you hear me?
1: I hear parts of you.
2: God damn it. You're supposed to come with me.
1: Who?
2: Outside, right?
1: Sherry. What's going on, Sherry?
2: Jim?
1: What are you, Darth Vader?
2: All right. You here with me?
1: Now I can hear you better.
2: Oh, I guess because I'm near the water.
1: Yeah. Water's an amazing transmitter of cell signals. So what's going on, Sherry?
2: Oh, the snake thing. Like, the picture I sent you, that garter snake was like 6 feet long.
1: Okay.
2: And you're telling me you just walked by it?
1: Yeah.
2: While it's slithering around in your garden? I told you, Karen, she lives 7 hours north. They had so many snakes up there a couple of weeks ago that she had to leave. They were everywhere. Under her trailer, she's got a little dog that she killed. She whacked it with her walking stick.
1: Wait, hold on. She killed her dog with a walking stick?
2: No, she killed the snake with the walking stick.
1: Okay, yeah. You know what she should have done? She should have found St. Patrick. Didn't he chase the snakes out of Ireland?
2: Well, she is Scottish. She has, like, flaming red hair, thick, curly hair, and freckles. She's in her 70s.
1: You realize that Scottish and Irish, not the same thing?
2: Well, they got to, you know, I mean, do your Irish accent. Do your Scottish accent for me, please.
1: I'm not in the mood. I have to practice.
2: Well, you won't let me go to the pool, so... I am outside at the kids' splash. Let's see if it works. I'm going in.
1: What are you doing?
2: Oh, did they shut the water off at night?
1: Gee.
2: I was going to go in the kids' splash, like, fountain.
1: What, are you going into a Mr. Turtle pool?
2: No, they've got a splash fountain here. It's like a big fountain. You press a button, the water comes out, but they shut it off at night. Those bastards, I can't have a shower tonight. Damn it.
1: Sherry. Sherry, that would be because of insurance and liability. Why can you not have a shower? Does a shower in your place not work?
2: This is not fair. Now I gotta go to the pool.
1: Sherry, does the shower in your place not work?
2: Oh, it came on. It came on. Hang on, I'm going in. Oh my God.
1: The hell is going on? Is there a full moon? It's only the middle of the month. Is Mercury in retrograde? I don't know what's...
2: Oh.
1: Hello?
2: Hello? I just had a shower.
1: Okay.
2: Okay. The button took a while to turn on.
1: Yeah, I've known some women like that. Sherry...
2: I gotta go rinse my hair. I'll talk to you later.
1: I hope not. Bye.

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CKGE, Durham, Toronto. 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
1: And now back to the All-Star All-Night Show on 94.9 The Rock. The Rock, the all-night show. I just saw here. Who it is?
2: Alicia.
1: Hi, hello, Alicia. How are you?
2: I'm great. How are you doing? Tired? Yeah. I thought I heard you say you were tired earlier.
1: Yeah, I'm tired. For those who are just joining us and didn't hear earlier, like probably Alicia, I had a death in my family. A close family member passed away.
2: Oh, I'm so sorry.
1: Yeah, and like I said earlier, the death was expected and a bit of a mercy, but finding out the maneuverings of other relatives to secure the estate for themselves and nobody else, that was an interesting discovery, but I should have expected it. So that's why I'm tired. I have to deal with lawyers.
2: I'm so sorry to hear that. And I can honestly say I 100% understand that.
1: So many people do. So I've heard from so many people who have similar stories. Honest to God, the hunger for money brings out the worst in some people.
2: Right.
1: But anyway, enough of that. What's going on with you?
2: The Bible says the love of money is the root of all evil.
1: A lot of people confuse that. They think it says money is the root of all evil, and money isn't.
2: Love of money.
1: Yeah.
2: Exactly.
1: All right. So what did you call about?
2: So, I just got home from the Afro Man concert.
1: Oh, you did go. How was it?
2: It was amazing. Afro Man touched my hand.
1: Like what? Like he was going up along the crowd touching hands and stuff?
2: No, he only touched like 3 people's hands, but mine was one of them.
1: Okay, paint a picture here. Where were you relative to the stage? How did he happen to be able to reach your hand?
2: I was right in the front.
1: Right, and how many people would you feel like? What size venue was this?
2: Like bigger than the Biltmore.
1: Okay.
2: Well, maybe the same size as Biltmore-ish.
1: Okay. Shout out to the Biltmore, home of Socktoberfest. Okay, so you were in the front, and you held your hand out, and he touched it.
2: Yeah. He was like rapping, right? And obviously, I was in the front, right? And he put out his hand, and so then I put out my hand, and then he touched it.
1: Was it kind of like Michelangelo's ceiling in the Sistine Chapel with David's finger touching God's? Was it like that?
2: That's funny.
1: Thank you. I love when people say something's funny rather than laughing. Okay, so how thick was the ganja smell?
2: You know, not as thick as you would think.
1: You know what's funny is that the song Afro Man got famous for, novelty song, Because I Got High. And people like adopted it as an anthem for stoners. But if you listen to the lyrics, he's talking about how he got high and it ruined his life. It is not a pro. I mean, he's pro weed. The guy wears clothes with nothing but weed patterns on it. But I'm glad to see he's still making himself a living.
2: Yeah, but like what he was wearing tonight was like red, white, and blue. He was wearing like sparkly shoes, and he was doing Michael Jackson dances.
1: Did he do them well?
2: Yes, I have videos. Honestly, it was pretty funny.
1: That's surprising to me because he's put on a few pounds since the days of Because I Got High. Hello? What are you doing there? Yeah, what are you eating?
2: No.
1: What was all that noise and that lip smacking?
2: I was putting on lip gloss.
1: Why were you putting lip gloss on while you're talking to me? Do you have to look good for the phone?
2: No, my lips are dry.
1: So why lip gloss, not like chapstick?
2: Well, yeah, no, chapstick.
1: That's not lip gloss. Lip gloss is stuff from the 80s. Tasted like cherries and stuff.
2: Oh, yeah. Well, I have, like, all of the, like, the Barks and Fanta and... Okay, we're getting off topic here.
1: There is no such thing as off topic on this show. Digressions are our specialty. So, what else? Did I interrupt you? Was there something more you wanted to tell me?
2: I want to request the Flaming Lips.
1: We don't have that.
2: Oh.
1: And for anybody out there who has Flaming Lips, there are ointments to help that.
2: Okay. How about the Meatloaf song that was not chosen?
1: Bad Out of Hell?
2: Yeah, remember when you're like...
1: Yeah, no, I remember. Like, it wasn't that long ago. I'm not that old.
2: No, I mean, when I was driving home in my car, I heard you're like, there was like two choices, but then I got out of my car and then came into my room and you said, that's not what I would have chosen.
1: Well, okay. Thank you for the travel log and reminding me of something that I was here to listen to because I said it, but okay.
2: I missed a whole bunch of it because I was in my car and then I went into my house.
1: Well, whose fault is that?
2: Well, you know what? There's no need to lay blame.
1: All right. I'll play Bad Out of Hell for you. Have you finished putting on your chapstick?
2: Yes, I did.
1: All right. I don't want your lips to get dry. Do you remember years ago? You remember there was a soft drink called Team, T-E-E-M? You remember that? I don't know. I just remembered it now because there was a commercial where there was a cowboy, like a sort of Clint Eastwood in the Spaghetti Western outfit, walking down the center of like a dusty Western town. And the voice said, go ahead, build that thirst, build it up. And they showed his lips were all dried and cracked. And then this slogan was, and blow it away with Team. Blow your thirst away with Team. And he would drink this Team drink. I don't even remember what the hell it tasted like. This is just a commercial from ages ago.
2: A lemon lime.
1: Team was lemon lime?
2: Yeah, it was like a lemon lime.
1: Okay. Team was discontinued in the U.S. in 1984. But they continue to sell it in Brazil and Uruguay.
2: Oh,
1: yeah. There's
2: Uruguay. Okay.
1: Now there's your reasons to visit Brazil and Uruguay. I used to have a relative from Uruguay, but she pronounced it Uruguay. But anyway, okay. So I'll play that song for you.
2: Yeah. Okay.
1: Okay. Thank you, Alicia.
2: Yeah.
1: Bye.

0: 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Craig and Lucky know nothing about home repair.
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1: 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Ed the Sock here. Who it is?
2: Yeah. Whatever. You're lucky.
1: I'm lucky. Why is it I'm lucky? Because I'm lucky to speak to you.
2: I'm going to defend myself.
1: No, you're not. Because you sent me that photograph of the new van from The Rock with my face on it, and there is no rust that it is covering. You lying.
3: I really am a mean and despicable creature at heart, you know.
1: You see, that's true.
2: It is covering the rust.
1: No.
2: In the back corner of the van.
1: No, because the image of me is smooth. If it's covering rust, it's going to be bumpy. Because rust is not smooth, it is bumpy. There is no arguing with this photograph you sent me. It is smooth. My image is smooth. There does not appear to be the slightest bit of rust anywhere.
2: Listen to me. I was at that McDonald's, and that's the van that they brought there.
1: Yeah?
2: And I was like, taken aback where Ed the Sock was on the van.
1: Yeah?
2: I was like, wow, good.
1: Yeah?
2: You covered up some rust.
1: No. What I'm seeing is there is the beginnings of rust on the inside of the wheel well. There is nothing that is underneath my image on the side of the van. Nothing.
2: Okay, so we agree to disagree.
1: No, I agree to be right. You agree to be wrong. Because there is no disputing the photographic evidence that, again, my image is completely smooth and flat to the metal. There is no indication of discoloration. Like, there's no way to paint over rust and not have it show as having the surface texture of rust. It is perfectly smooth. It looks very new and professional. Whatever little bit of rust there is on the back inside of the wheel well, and it's very minor. But there is nothing that I am covering up that is rusty. You know what's rusty? Apparently your eyes or your brain. That's what's rusty.
2: I saw the whole thing.
1: So did I. I was there. I took pictures of it at the golf thing. So I saw it too.
2: Okay,
1: that's it.
2: Well, you know what? You're not going to listen, but this is what I saw.
1: I am now, since you reminded me, I am now quiet. I'm opening up the pictures I took and from a number of angles, not just your angle, no rust. I rest my case.
2: Okay, so let's move on.
1: Well, sure, as soon as you acknowledge that you were wrong in casting aspersions on the honor they gave me.
2: You know what? I'm going to tell you this. I parked my truck. I had to, the Tim Hortons McDonald's there where I had to park my truck on this little, roundabout. And then walked up to the McDonald's. And as I'm walking up there, I'm looking at the van. I'm saying, wow, Ed's there. And I'm looking at it. I'm going, good spot to put the sticker. So.
1: Well, wait, hold on. Listen. Good spot to put the sticker. This long pause. And there's was there not a conclusion there after your cliffhanger?
2: Why not cover the rust?
1: It's not covering the rust. I have pictures here from numerous angles on both sides of the van where my image appears. No rust. Maybe you had something in your eye. Maybe it was some of the fecal matter that spilled from your head.
2: Maybe it was an older truck that they put you on there to cover the rust with.
1: No, it's a completely new paint job on the van. And it's I will put this up on Ed the Sox Nighttime Neighborhood on our Facebook page. And let's see if anybody sees rust, okay?
2: Okay, of course you will.
1: What does that mean? What does that mean, of course you will?
2: Okay, let's see what they say.
1: They're going to say the same thing I say, which is there's no rust there. You are simply showing your jealousy. The bile is rising in you because you can't handle the fact that I'm getting that kind of appreciation. You would like your dumpster demon. You would like the company that you drive for. You would like them to

0: Well, you're not getting it anywhere unless you put it on your own vehicle. By the way, this reminds me, I meant to ask the audience, I might as well take this time while you're wallowing in your jealousy. I was thinking, you know those stickers that go on the back window of cars that I guess you stick them on from the inside or whatever? And some of them are like different Simpsons or Baby on Board or whatever. I was thinking about getting some made with me and the radio station logos to so people are aware that I'm here. And what I'm wondering for those listening is, would you put one on the back window of the rear window of your car to help promote this? That's what I'm wondering. So I'm putting that out there. Are you still there?
1: Would you like my answer?
0: Your answer is now, if it's no, it's just you being facetious and bitter. Yeah.
1: That's plausible.
0: What's plausible?
1: I'll give you my answer.
0: What's plausible? That your answer will be full of bitterness and suppressed rage?
1: Yes, that's plausible.
0: All right.
1: So, I'm going to tell you this. I wear your shirts around everywhere. Okay.
0: I thought you put a cigarette burn in it.
1: That was the one.
0: Yeah, that was right. That's the one that you're like to your wife, Bea. Here, you have the one with the cigarette hole in it. I'll keep the one that I haven't ruined.
1: Okay. Listen, dickhead. I'm trying to be nice here and telling you I wear your shirt everywhere.
0: I don't think I've ever seen you wear it.
1: I'm not coming to an event. Yeah, actually, you have at Arby's.
0: All right, I'm willing to consider that I do not remember that.
1: Exactly, because you need post-it notes that you put all over your house that you never.
0: There are no post-it notes all over my house.
1: Well, you have to, because you forget everything.
0: That would make no sense to put post-it notes there. I'd forget that they were there.
1: Exactly. So you put post-it notes on things you're supposed to remember, and you forget that the post-it notes are there.
0: Are we going somewhere with this related to, something germane
1: exactly
0: to the topic?
1: Exactly where I was telling you where I was wearing your shirt at Arby.
0: And I said, without much of an argument, I'm willing to concede that I may have forgotten that. I put up no fight. Unlike you, when you're wrong, you continue to bury yourself. You know what would be funny for my T-shirts is if there was an organized, like a cigarette burn at the edge, like where the cigar ash is on my shirts, like a planned one. That would be pretty cool.
1: That's not a bad idea.
0: Well, I don't know how it gets done so that it doesn't wind up the shirt just fraying around that hole, but that would be kind of funny, wouldn't it?
1: Totally. Okay.
0: Yeah, you got to go to bed now.
1: No, I'm going to say this. Okay. We need to have an episode of Triple T talking to his mailman, because it happens more often than not. And I got a story from today.
0: Well, why don't you? That's a good idea, surprisingly. Why don't you just use the audio record on your phone and like record it with Sherry? Did that with her phone Ranger things. If Sherry can manage it, you can manage it.
1: I'm gonna have to agree with that.
0: Why would you argue with it? Anyway, go on. Like, how could you say Sherry's more capable than you? Anyway, go on.
1: There's no going on. I was going to give you the whole story of the mailman, but that's okay because my driveway's long, living beside Drake and stuff like that. It's tough on the guy.
0: So,
1: and he's not a well-built guy.
0: Okay. You would think, though,

0: That lugging, well, they don't. Well, actually, yeah, your guy still lugs a mail bag because you get mail delivery right to your door. It's not just the guy like up here who pulls up with his truck, opens up the super mailbox, and just puts the stuff in. He doesn't even have to lift anything heavy. Your guy's got, you'd think that he would have a body like a young Bruce Jenner.
1: This is where the story was going.
0: I
1: And
0: didn't tell
1: I
0: you
1: was
0: not to
1: like,
0: tell me the story, did I?
1: I looked at him. I said, Simon, I said, in this heat, I said, you should be like 120 pounds
0: Yeah.
1: when you're about 300.
0: Oh.
1: He goes, well, I go to the gym all the time and I work out. I was like, what? Yeah, I go to the gym all the time and I work out. He goes, my problem is my eating. And I think this could be a situation where I want to get your opinion on this. Because I said the same thing. I said, you know what? Honestly, my eating, I know I should be eating in three cycles a day, like little bit here, a little bit there, but no, I don't, because I eat one time and I'm right in bed.
0: This is what he was
1: And he
0: saying.
1: goes,
0: This is what he was saying.
1: yeah, and I said, I do the same thing. So I said, what we should do is eat three times a day and become more healthier. But I said, let me tell you this. If you, 5 hours into your shift, in this humidity, running around, dropping off mail, ate a sub 5 hours into your shift, I said, well, what would you want to do after that? Nothing. So your last 3 hours of your day, you're going to be dragging your ass.
0: Yes.
1: I wanted your opinion on this, on how you eat.
0: What? What? You want to know what? How I apportion my meals?
1: Because you're on this night show now. Okay. So how do you proportion it? Like if I eat a big meal halfway through my shift in my truck, I'd want to do nothing then.
0: This is the most boring thing you've ever asked me. I've actually started drifting off and thinking about what I'm going to do tomorrow. This is so dull. No one wants to know about my eating regimen.
1: Personally,
0: Yes?
1: well, because that's how we eat.
0: Who's we?
1: Most people.
0: Eat what? Three meals.
1: Try to. That's the goal. We all know we should eat three meals a day just to
0: Ugh.
1: keep the body
0: Yeah.
1: flowing.
0: Oh my God, am I bored? Yeah.
1: So when you eat one meal a day, how does that digest?
0: Slowly. Your body holds on to it because it has to take it through slowly. And when you slow your metabolism down like that, you slow down the burning of calories so you retain more weight. Is that what you wanted?
1: Well, it was something. You were pretty silent there for a while.
0: Because I was sleeping.
1: It's true. Like I told him, I said, listen, dude, son, I said, I do the same thing. I said, bag gets home at 2:30. By 4 o'clock, dinner's ready. I'm eating, and guess what?
0: Oh my
1: I'm right in bed.
0: I'm in bed right now listening to this story. Does this story, does anyone catch fire? Does anything happen here?
1: It doesn't matter. It's real world problems.
0: I'm not interested in this. This isn't a fitness show.
1: Leanna would weigh in.
0: No. She talks about mental health.
1: And probably this could fit right into that.
0: All right. I'm gonna go outside and walk around, get some fresh air, try to wake up after this call. You know, next time you want to call and talk about this, call just before the show ends so I can ease into my sleep, all right?
1: Well, listen, I was so happy to speak with you tonight.
0: All right. You know what? Enough already. You go have a nap, okay? You go sleep.
1: It's about time. I finally have a Saturday off.
0: Go sleep. Stop putting us to sleep, okay? Sweet dreams, Triple T.
1: Okay, pal.
0: Bye. That was like 18 minutes of my life I'm never getting back, though neither are any of you.

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1: 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Ed the Sock here. Who dis?
2: It'd be Billy the Kid, homie.
1: Hey, Billy the Kid, I understand that you ran into Dustin, a.k.a. Figgy Pudding, over the weekend.
2: Yep, I did.
1: Yeah, I've seen the picture. It's a meeting of the Titans. What did you think of Dustin's pronounced mullet?
2: Mullet? Yeah, it wasn't too bad. He had a good haircut.
1: Are you really?
2: At the time when I saw him, he did have a good haircut.
1: Oh, you and I have very different ideas of good haircuts. Anyway, what is happening with you, Billy?
2: There's a lot.
1: Let's hear it.
2: Okay, well, number one, apparently I've had sex with women in the building, and I do not remember any of it.
1: Okay, now, are you saying that it could have happened, you don't remember, or are you saying it didn't happen and these are just rumors?
2: Yeah, it didn't happen.
1: Why do you think these rumors are getting around and from whom?
2: I don't know.
1: Is it possible the women themselves are spreading these rumors?
2: Yes.
1: Why do you think they might do that?
2: Because I don't pay attention to them.
1: So you don't pay attention to them sexually, and so they pass around that they're having is having sex with you within that building, is that seen as some kind of crowning achievement?
2: No, I don't think so.
1: But it must be. It might. Why would they lie otherwise? Why would they spread such stories about their lack of virtue if it wasn't something that was important?
2: Well, I had sex with one person in the building, and that was it.
1: And how long ago was that?
2: Last week.
1: Okay. So. All right. This wasn't a long time ago. And you're the one who tells us that you have no interest in sex because you can't even move. I guess you don't have to move. No. She can move, no. I guess, right? But I don't want to contemplate that. Okay, so the woman that you had sex with, is she somebody that the rumors gotten around you had sex with her?
2: I guess so, but I didn't have sex. That's the whole thing. I can't do it.
1: Okay, Billy, you just said you had sex with her. Now you're saying you didn't have sex with her. Which is it?
2: Yeah, I can't do it.
1: Okay.
2: I can't.
1: So what was there some nakedness happening?
2: A little bit.
1: Okay, was there simulation of sex?
2: I don't know.
1: I'm just curious how you had sex and didn't have sex at the same time. It's like Schrodinger's copulation.
2: I don't know what to say.
1: How about the truth?
2: Truth is it didn't happen. Okay. Keep going on with rumors after rumors.
1: Okay,
2: after
1: wait.
2: Rumors.
1: Now you're saying that you did not have sex with a woman last week.
2: No.
1: Was,
2: no, I did not.
1: Was there any amorous adventure with a woman last week?
2: No.
1: Nothing at all?
2: No.
1: Did she show you her boobies?
2: Oh, yeah, I saw boobies.
1: You saw them or she showed them to you?
2: Oh, she showed them.
1: So there was sexual energy in the air, but it did not reach a climax.
2: No, it did not.
1: Okay. All right. And again, I'm wondering why it has become a thing, a status symbol, that people have had sex with you.
2: I don't know. Like, I'm just, I don't know. I guess I'm good looking that way. I don't get it.
1: Okay, I'm trying to get an idea of what the other men in your building look like if you're Brad Pitt. Like, are we talking like Toxic Avengers? What are we talking about there?
2: I don't know.
1: I mean, are the men in your building, are they noticeably slimy or something?
2: Mostly, yeah.
1: Okay, well, then I guess they can understand. Because you have a nice demeanor.
2: Yes. Even your buddy there that I ran into at Bitmore.
1: Dustin.
2: Dustin, yeah. He even said, he goes, wow, you're a pretty good looking guy.
1: Wait, is Dustin claiming he had sex with you too?
2: No, I hope not.
1: All right. Okay.
2: He's a really nice guy.
1: I guess he's just so comfortable in his masculinity that he doesn't have a problem complimenting another guy on his appearance.
2: No, I don't think he does. He's a really nice guy.
1: He didn't look down and say, "Whoa, that's some hog you're packing." Did he do anything like that?
2: No.
1: No? Okay. All right. I'm just trying to see how far it went. Okay. Well, is this having a negative effect on you within the building, these rumors?
2: Yeah.
1: How so?
2: I don't like it. I really don't.
1: Okay, is anyone treating you badly? Is anyone treating you differently as a result of this?
2: No.
1: So it's not really having a bad effect. You just don't like people telling stories about you that aren't true, that you wish were true.
2: Yeah, stories that aren't true.
1: All right.
2: I didn't do it.
1: Have you confronted gently any of these women to ask if they've been a party to these stories?
2: No, not yet.
1: But, do you plan to?
2: Yes, I do plan to.
1: I mean, just do it gently. It may not be them doing it at all. They may be as upset about it as you, or maybe even more so.
2: You never know. Maybe.
1: Unless they're the ones telling the stories. Anyway, you'll find out. You'll get to the bottom of it, Sherlock kid.
2: Oh, yeah.
1: Okay. So you said there's lots of stuff happening. That's one thing. What else?
2: I think I broke my leg again.
1: How do you not know?
2: I haven't been to the hospital yet.
1: The pain must be rather strong?
2: Oh, it's pretty strong. It hurt real bad.
1: How did this happen?
2: I slipped on a little piece of carpet again.
1: What is you and carpets? Like, are the carpets animated? Are they like all flying carpets from like Aladdin or something? And they pull you? What is it with you and carpets?
2: I don't know. I don't get it.
1: All right. So how long ago did this happen?
2: 4 or 5 days ago.
1: Billy, your leg may have been broken 4 or 5 days ago and you haven't gone to the doctor. You know what happens. If it's broken, the bone sets improperly. They either have to break it to get it to set properly or it will be improperly aligned the rest of your life. Why have you not gone to the hospital? You go out to the Bitmore to see Dustin, but a broken leg, you don't go to see a doctor. Why is this?
2: Dustin's a cool guy.
1: But he's not, he doesn't have a medical license. Why have you not gone to a doctor?
2: I'm going tomorrow.
1: Okay. Why have you not gone till this point?
2: Well, I didn't think it was that bad, but it's feeling pretty bad now.
1: I suspect you didn't break it. Maybe a hairline fracture. If it was broken, you wouldn't be walking around, Billy.
2: No, probably not.
1: But even so, you know, your priorities are Bitmore, and then way down the thing, your health. You need to do some thinking about that, my friend. All right, Billy. Okay. We'll save the other stuff for another call, because we had a good conversation now. So what do you want to hear?
2: You know that song by Fred Durst?
1: I don't play anything by Fred Durst, so no, I don't know it.
2: Okay. Well, I heard it on 94 or 9.
1: Yeah, they play it. Yeah. They play it. I don't play it.
2: Okay. How about With Arms Wide Open?
1: Creed? I'll play it.
2: Okay.
1: All right. You. Let us know what happens at the doctor, will you?
2: Yep. I'm going tomorrow.
1: All right. And quit having non-existent sex with all the ladies in the building.
2: All right? I know, right?
1: Yeah. Listen, as long as when you have this sex that doesn't happen, make sure you're using a condom. I'll talk to you later, Billy.
2: Okay, bye-bye.
1: Bye.

0: Craig and Lucky, you have to be at work for 5 a.m.
1: Oh, my God, no!
0: Yeah, most of us aren't functional at that hour either.
2: Mornings are for coffee and contemplation.
0: But worry not. 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
1: 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Who this?
2: What's going on, Ed?
1: Oh, Jeremy. Hang on. Let me just go load a bullet into the chamber of my gun for Russian roulette. What's going on, Jeremy?
2: Nothing much. How about you? I agree with Sherry. The hell with snakes. I will take all the earwigs over snakes. And I don't like earwigs either.
1: What's the matter with you? A snake is one thing. You can get away from one thing.
2: Snakes.
1: You can get away from one thing faster than you can.
2: You can't be far enough away from it.
1: From a snake?
2: Yeah.
1: A garter snake?
2: Garter snakes. I have a friend who he lives right around the corner from me, has a boa constrictor. I've only seen his living room and his kitchen. I've seen the back rooms before he got the snake, and then I found out he got a snake, and I was like, nope, I'm not going back there. Snakes are a hard no. They're a hard pass. It was still a small one. He could hold it in his hand, and he came out, and as soon as he walked out with it in his hand, I was like, I was at the door with my shoes on. I was like, nope.
1: Are you sure it was a boa constrictor in his hand?
2: I don't know. Or a python or whatever.
1: Well, those are deadly. Deadly snakes are different than garter snakes. Garter snakes don't hurt any human being.
2: Well, even those, if I saw one, I remember when I was a kid, I rode my bike through the Boneville Creek, rode up through the creek and then got to the path, and a snake, it was probably just a garter snake, went and crossed my path, and I stopped, and I was like, no, I'll go back where I came from, and rode back into the water.
1: All right.
2: I do not like snakes. Forrest, my dog. I told you about, the vet said he was going to have to be put down soon.
1: Yeah.
2: Hello?
1: Yeah, I said yeah.
2: Oh, I thought I lost you there for a second. But anyway, screw that vet, because for a couple weeks later, my dog's fine. He's he's not got as much energy, but he's back to...
1: What about the bloating?
2: Yeah, it all went down. He was bloated crazy. His stomach was, it felt like a friggin' water balloon, blown up as much as you could. It literally felt like his stomach was about to explode. And it even went to his back legs. We took him in and already spent $1,000 and then was going to spend more for

0: x-rays, and he just said, no, he won't even survive the x-rays. They got to sedate him, so he thought he would die just during the sedation. And here we are, freaking, I don't know, like a month later, almost. But yeah, and he's fine. Oh, yeah, it's over a month now, and he's fine.
1: I don't think he's fine, but he's not. He's not fine,
0: but he's gone back to normal. Like, his all the bloating went down, his belly, like, went back to normal.
1: All right, well, I hope you're right. I hope you're right.
0: Yeah. He's got energy, he's running around, he's whining for food before he was barely even wanting to eat unless I put some gravy or something in it. Now he's
1: out
0: in his treat that he wouldn't even touch. I don't know.
1: Like I said,
0: what were you talking about before the airway? Yeah, your cat. Yeah, I mentioned bringing the cat armada in.
1: I told
0: you. Your cats would definitely kill them.
1: No, my cats have no interest in bugs. They've been raised better than that.
0: Well, they would use it as a toy.
1: They'd
0: be like, oh, this little crawling thing.
1: No.
0: It's a little thing crawling, and they throw it around.
1: No.
0: Well, then you need to train your cats better.
1: Oh, yeah.
0: What's the point of having cats if they don't kill all the pests around your place?
1: They are companions. They are friends. They are family members. They are not exterminators.
0: Yes, they are. That's their job around the house is be the exterminator. I have a dog, and his job is to walk me around and kind of keep the bigger animals away. A cat will keep all the mice and shit out of the house.
1: No, okay. My cats are they don't have employment. They live lives of leisure.
0: I don't know. They trained you for sure.
1: Yeah, that's what cats do. Everything with cats is an agreement. It's not like dogs.
0: Isn't that a thing where it's like, what is it? We domesticated dogs and then cats domesticated us?
1: Cats have never been domesticated. Not the way dogs
0: were.
1: Well, here's the thing.
0: Anyway.
1: History of cats is that cats, when hunter-gatherer societies started forming and there were collections of grain and stuff like that, cats decided to come and hang out with us because the food was there.
0: No, that's
1: and
0: what they could you're kill. Mixing that up with dogs. You're mixing
1: no,
0: that up
1: I'm
0: with wolves.
1: I'm not mixing it up with dogs.
0: The cats were the saber-toothed tigers and that wanted to murder us, and all then right, we snagged right. one and kept that in a cage and nothing right. until no, we.
1: That's not.
0: That's how cats mate. You know we.
1: Okay. You know what? The Flintstones is not a documentary. All right, Jeremy, I gotta go.
0: Well, okay. I know, Dad.
1: Jeremy, you're giving me a headache. I gotta go. Bye.

0: you're only a day away from more of this.
1: More than half of us believe we could kill a zombie. We believe that we could kill up to 39 zombies per day if we had to. That's a busy day. You get home.
2: There's no way you're doing that. You got a better chance of joining 39 zombies the Thriller dance than killing them.
1: Now, if they all came at you at once, yeah, you're probably screwed.
2: Yeah.
1: But I think a zombie here, a zombie there, a zombie every kind of half hour or so, 20 minutes, I think because they're kind of slow and dopey, aren't they?
2: Yeah, but have you seen the work ethic of people these days?
1: Right. It's too much effort.
2: That's way too much effort.
1: This is
2: just
1: really
2: take me.
1: Cutting into my work-life balance.
2: I'm
1: going
2: to do this again tomorrow? Forget it.
1: Now,
2: is there a zombie serb or something? I can just stay at home?
1: If a loved one got turned into a zombie, would you take him out? Two-thirds of us said, yeah, they have to go. That'll be my out if I ever commit murder.
2: I thought she was a zombie.
1: She seemed like a zombie to me.
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0: 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Joining me once again to get through the night is peer counselor and host of the podcast It's Not Therapy, Leanna Kersner. And Leanna, grief in general is something that is not really well understood by society and not handled well by not so much the griever as the people around the griever who make it difficult for the person who's grieving. Correct or no?
1: It can be. I mean, obviously, individual mileage varies. We're generally not good at walking with someone through difficult times. People experience a phenomenon called empathy overload. If you've ever just felt so overwhelmed by, you know, the bad feelings of a person near you and just kind of wasn't the most compassionate person, that's empathy overload. So it is something that people experience.
0: So they basically respond by trying to get the other person to tamp down their display of grief because the person can't handle it themselves.
1: Yes. Yeah. Often people shut down more negative emotions, not just grief, anger, sadness, you know, don't be sad, smile for me, all that well-meaning stuff. It can actually lengthen the grieving process or further traumatize someone. It is something that we suck at as a culture. We like to go fast, even when going fast is not the best thing to do.
0: Well, it's also difficult to know what to say to somebody when they've experienced a loss. I mean, there is the standard, I'm sorry for your loss, my condolences. I find sometimes when I see that on Facebook, it's my sorry for your loss, my condolences over and over. It starts to feel trite, even though it is actually heartfelt. And also people don't know how to interact with somebody who's grieving because you don't know what their grief, how it is actually affecting them.
1: Why not ask?
0: Well, that's a simple answer.
1: But that's the answer to a lot of these social things. I hear all the time, what do I do in these situations? And people just, they skip the simple step. They think they're supposed to know. They think they can mind read. They think they can guess. Ask, just ask. It's the easiest and the best thing you can do. If somebody's grieving, what can I do? What do you need? What would make things, you know, not the emotions, but day-to-day things? Does someone need their laundry done? Does somebody need, would they appreciate somebody getting groceries for them, for instance? What does someone need? It's a really simple question that a lot of people miss.
0: I think also people don't feel that they have the right to indulge their grief, to fully feel their grief, to take their time to process their grief in their own time, in their own way, that there seems to be this overriding pressure of just get over it. You know, it's like when somebody loses a dog, for example, people say, go get another dog. It's like when your dad dies, does someone say, go get another dad?
1: Right.
0: Like it's people don't understand that individuals process grief differently, and you need to let people do that, and people need to give themselves permission. Am I right to grieve?
1: Often, yes. Often there is, we call them permission structures. That's why we tend to have rituals in, you know, mourning periods, the Jewish practice that I practice of Shiva. Set period where everybody knows what they're supposed to do and everybody knows what the customs are. So, but then again, if somebody doesn't want to follow a set of customs to the letter, it doesn't bring them comfort. They shouldn't have to. You know, some people like the monotony, the knowing exactly what to do. It gives them a structure to their day. I mean, the thing about Shiva is that the emphasis is on the grieving person, the grieving family, not being alone. And I really like that element of it.
0: So there really is no answer, but I would say, would you agree that when you know someone who's grieving, I guess what you're saying is ask them if there's anything you can do to help. And if there isn't, accept that too, but allow people their space to grieve. Don't have a preconceived idea of how long they're allowed.
1: Well, yeah. And that's true of anything. If somebody's, you know, I've been fighting this sickness for a while, and the number of people who have been, okay, I understand, get healthy. And then 2 days later, hey, you got that thing yet? And I just went, you know, like, gee, thanks. You know,
0: Leanna Kersner, peer counselor, host of the Acclaim podcast, It's Not Therapy. What is it? What's the tagline? The new one?
1: Oh, God. Navigating the Madness of Mental Health.
0: Navigating the Madness of Mental Health. It's fun. It's insightful. And you'll learn something. Available on all podcast platforms. Thank you, Leanna.
1: Thanks, Ed.

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The Rock, we don't take our marching orders from some idiot at head office in New York or Los Angeles. No, we take them from some idiot right here. 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

0: to the All-Star All-Night Show on 94.9 The Rock. 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Who dis?
1: What's going on, Ed?
0: What's going on with you, Johnny? Why do you call so late?
1: I don't know. I didn't even pick up the time.
0: I don't even pick up the phone usually at this time. So what's going on, Johnny? What's going on? All right, you got to take your hand or whatever away from the phone. I can't make out what you're saying. All of a sudden, it's Jorge.
1: I know. There's too many people talking at the same time. They're excited to talk to you, Ed.
0: Well, that's great. Who you got there?
1: What was your name again? I don't know. We're going to call her Lady D, and we got Malik from the street. We're in the garage.
0: Okay, Johnny, you have people there whose name you don't know?
1: Well, yeah.
0: Well, yeah. Where did you find the Lady D? Where did you find her?
1: Where did I find her? Now, you've already talked to her on the phone.
0: Well, if that's somebody I've talked to on the phone before with you, obviously you know her name.
1: Her name's Danielle.
2: Exactly. The way that.
0: Yeah. Oh, yeah, Danielle. I remember Danielle. So,

0: Nice to meet you.
1: Nice to talk to you.
0: You sound young, Reg. How old are you?
1: I'm turning 31 in 2 months.
0: 31. Are you too young to remember much music?
1: Oh, no. Are you kidding me?
0: So you know who I am then?
1: Oh, that buddy, that's you? This is a familiar voice.
0: Yeah, I would think I'm familiar. I probably helped raise you through your teen years. So, Reg, how did you come across Johnny and his crew?
1: Well, I'm on a temporary layoff right now. I'm off work for 2 weeks.
0: Okay.
1: I went to my buddy's house, which is a neighbor, and I noticed they were outside playing darts. So I moseyed on over and said, "Hey, do you guys mind if I come by for a bit and say what's going on?" And at first they were a little bit skeptical, but they welcomed me with open arms after about 5 minutes. The dog was skeptical for about 2 hours. And that was, dog likes me too.
0: Yeah, so the dog was suspicious of you, but they weren't.
1: Dog has never seen a lot of black people for sure.
0: Oh, you're a black person?
1: Yes, I am.
0: Okay. The dog is racist?
1: I don't want to say a dog is racist. I'm going to say he's inexperienced with colored folks.
0: All right.
1: A lot of them are colorblind, so he's like, why the f*** is so dark?
0: Okay. So you're bringing what? A dash of color to the mayonnaise that is in there?
1: You could say that. I put a little soy sauce in the mayonnaise.
0: All right. Well, soy sauce is actually Japanese, whatever. All right. Well, Reggie, when you go back to work, what kind of work do you do?
1: Now I'm a supervisor, but I did excavation for like about 13 years. I did excavator, bulldozer, and I did vac truck. But now I'm a supervisor. I tell these guys what to do.
0: That's good. I have no idea what you're talking about. Activator? What do you activate? Are you one of the Wonder Twins?
2: Wonder Twin powers activate!
1: I dig holes.
0: Oh, you dig holes?
1: Yep.
0: Okay, that's fine. That's an important job. It needs to get done. But why is it called activating?
1: Because the act of digging the hole is to activate.
0: Okay, that is circular logic. That makes no sense. But nonetheless, so what, you're a supervisor now?
1: Yeah, I am.
0: So you supervise people digging holes?
1: Yeah, you make it sound real dull, but yeah, amongst other things, that's what I do, yeah.
0: Well, I'm not trying to make it sound dull. I'm just trying to understand what you do.
1: Now, I'm at a hydrovac company.
0: And what is a hydrovac company?
1: Hydrovac is, I can't explain it to you without it sounding bad, but we're sucking up holes every day, bud.
0: You're sucking up holes?
1: That's it.
0: Like what? You suck water out of holes?
1: Earth, whatever's underneath the asphalt.
0: Oh, so you go under the asphalt and you suck up whatever's there.
1: Yeah, we dig down to the water main and we do water main protection.
0: Are the holes there before you get there, or do you make the holes then suck out of the holes?
1: We make the holes. We gotta core the ground out and then dig from there.
0: Sounds like actually a pretty technical job.
1: It's not, but.
0: Well, I mean, you have to know where to make the holes. You have to know how to make sure that they don't collapse again once you've made the hole. Like, it sounds like there's more thought involved than just digging holes.
1: Well, there's a few more things we got to do. We got to prep it. We got to use a locator to locate where the water main is. We do water main protection for the municipalities and cities.
0: All right. I mean, I find that interesting. Actually, I find you the most interesting person I've spoken to in Johnny's Garage ever, largely because you're coherent.
1: I mean, for the most part, it's getting pretty late, but I'm trying to hold it together.
0: All right. Well, you're doing a good job.
1: All right. Well, it was nice meeting you, brother.
0: Nice meeting you, too.
1: And if I can give a shout-out, shout-out to Jed McKean.
0: Sure. Shout-out to Jed McKean.
1: All right.
3: Hey, Ed.
0: Hey, Danielle. How are you?
3: Oh, fantastic.
0: And what makes you so fantastic?
3: Because I am who I am.
0: Oh, I wasn't aware you were a sweet potato. So what, you're just pleased with your existence?
3: Yeah, fantastic.
0: Okay, why are you up so late?
3: You know who I'm with?
0: Johnny.
3: Yeah, but I actually, I'm always up late, but
0: And you've known Johnny a while, right?
3: Yes, I have.
0: What is he not talking there now? Do you find him getting more and more or less and less interesting?
3: I feel like it's like a leveled out. Like, all depends what you're talking about. Because
1: bored?
3: No, I'm not getting bored, but I know a lot about him, so.

0: And you're still there.
1: Yeah, but there's the odd thing that, yeah, it puts me on my edge, but.
0: Oh, yeah. What would that be?
1: We're not going to talk about that right now.
0: Yeah, sure we are. Sure we are. What puts you on edge about Johnny?
1: No, we're not going to talk about
0: that. All right, well, when you're ready to talk about that, we'll talk.
1: Yeah, we will talk when Johnny's around.
0: All right. Now let me talk to Johnny, please.
2: Yeah, well, that was pretty disappointing.
0: Well, you're taking the words right out of my mouth. Okay, so Johnny, where are your buddies?
2: My buddies?
0: Trevor and the other one.
2: Oh, Trevor and Corey?
0: Yeah.
2: Well, Corey decided to stand on the top of a jungle gym Saturday night, climbed to the top of it, fell off of it at 30 years old, 250 pounds, and blew his knee up.
0: Oh, was he drunk?
2: He might have had a few wobbly bops for sure.
0: All right. Well, send him our best wishes for encountering the forces of Darwinism. All right, Johnny, I got to get going, man.
2: All right, whatever. I was going to tell you something awesome, but...
0: You want to tell me something awesome?
2: Yeah, I'm going to tell you all kinds of fun stuff if you want to hear.
0: Well, I can't right now. You got to call earlier in the night.
2: I didn't realize what time it is because I'm on night shift. That's why it's nice hearing your voice.
0: All right. But I gotta go. I got to close the show.
2: No, it's all good. I'm just I'm glad you enlightened me of what Danielle feels about me, and I'm glad I found my new We got our new friend here, Reggie.
1: Goodbye.
0: Bye, everybody. Bye-bye. Alrighty, that is the end of this edition of the All-Star All-Night Show. Don't forget, you can hear all the calls, not just the ones I've cherry-picked, when you listen to the All-Night Show live Monday to Friday, midnight to 5 a.m. here on 94.9 The Rock, therock.fm, and the 94.9 The Rock app, which, by the way, has recently upgraded its signal so it doesn't sound like you're listening to it through an aquarium. Now it's time for me to turn off the porch lights and head off into the sunrise. If you guys are coming home now from work or from a party, get home safely. If your day is just beginning, cock-a-doodle-doo to you. I'm Ed the Sock. I'd rather be a smartass than a dumbass. I plan to be back Monday at midnight live. Why don't you plan to join me? And now, Thelma, do your thing.
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12: Five Finger Death Punch kicks off August at RBC Amphitheater on the 2nd. And this Thursday, your chance to be there. Listen all day to win. We have the Foo Fighters with Queens of the Stone Age August 4th at Rogers Stadium. Then Guns N' Roses takes that stage with Public Enemy August 5th. Avenged Sevenfold with Good Charlotte August 6th, RBC Amphitheater. And Metric with Broken Social Scene and Stars August 7th at RBC Amphitheater. Scotiabank Arena, 4 huge shows. We're talking Rush, August 7th, 9th, 11th, and 13th. There's so much more, so check it out at therock.fm.

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0: Yeah, well, maybe we should cheer him up then.
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0: Well, does he like butter?

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1: Wow, look at her.
0: I know.
1: Man, I've never seen Sharon look so bad before.
0: I did once before, but this is pretty bad.
1: Yeah, what do you think she got up to last night?

CKGE, Durham, Toronto. 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

0: sorry. 94.9 The Rock, GTA's rock station. Stained, and it's been a while. Hey, it is lucky. Happy Sunday. Good morning. Big day on top. A couple of things going on. Of course, Classic Rock Sundays, and not just Jeff Woods coming in for Classic Rock Sundays, but he will have your chance today to score tickets to see Street Heart celebrating their 50th anniversary with special guests Harlequin and Helix at Pickering Casino Resort November 6th. And Jeff will have your chance to score tickets when he tells you to. 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And also during Classic Rock Sundays. I mean, you want to listen for that, but then on the other side, at 3 o'clock today, there's a little soccer match in that World Cup final. Is it Argentina or Spain? We'll find out this afternoon.
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0: Weezer, go away. Hey, it's like. Before that, Rush and Limelight and Smashing Pumpkins too, 1979, which makes you 47. Whoa. Slow down. We're not that far. We're not having your 50s yet. 47 if you're born in 79. Oh, my goodness. Craigie's got a milestone birthday coming up this week. He's off. But we'll hold down the fort. We'll wish him a happy birthday on Friday anyway.
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0: 94.9 The Rock, GTA's Rock Station. Winter sleep. No thanks. I would go with summer activity instead right now, at least. Smash Mouth before that, Rock Randomizer spitting out some Walking on the Sun. Nice to see some sunshine. And without all the crazy, hazy, smoggy smoke. Last Wednesday was the weirdest day in the fact that it was just like a dull orange sky the entire day. And it just felt like, I didn't know, do you turn on lights in the house? Like, it was dark, but it wasn't bright. It was light, but it wasn't dark. And I can only imagine if you live in like a Callaway or way further north up towards the Arctic, where they get, you know, this perpetual days without darkness. That must be what it feels like. And it was just eerie.
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Three Pistols from the Tragically Hip. It's down in Quebec called Trois Pistoles, but I don't know if that's where the hip got that or not. This is KG Elephant. Beaches in Tennessee. It's 94.9 The Rock.

0: 94.9 The Rock, GTA's Rock Station with Hinder and Lips of an Angel. Not really ever sure if that's a love song or just, you know, stalker-esque, really creepy, or just a really bad dude who's, you know, girls in the next room and he's talking to you. But nevertheless, I do enjoy the song, at least. If you enjoy ice cream, we've got your chance. 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
2: 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Yep, just making a few new adjustments here. Yep, that's what I'm doing. I'm doing that. Dropped in a sweet dual overhead sensory thingy and tweaked the flux resonance, too. Yeah, crank that baby up to 1.21 gigawatts.
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2: 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Man, I'll tell you, the dust bunnies are getting into those things.
1: 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And you're just making up phrases like flux resonance?
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beaches and should have known better. Hey, it's Lucky. A great intro. 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

0: 94.9 The Rock, GTA's rock station with the Conline Crush. You don't know what it's like. You know, no one knows what it's like to walk in other people's shoes. 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You can find out what Cone's Cave is like tonight at 7. With Cone's welcoming Slim Jim Phantom from the Stray Cats into the cave. 7 o'clock every Sunday night. 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

0: 94.9 The Rock. It's GTA's Rock Station with Bad Child and High Ground. Before that, Jeff Woods spitting out some Badfinger. 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

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Billy Talent were on fire last night as they played their RBC Amphitheater. They're coming up to take us to 8 o'clock after Cameron Whitcomb. It's the Kingdom of Fear. 94.9 The Rock.

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1: Always a feel-good song, Counting Crows and Mr. Jones. Hey, it is Lucky on the way, some Sheepdogs and Live, and this is Dexter and the Moon Rocks. It's called Freaking Out. It's 94.9 The Rock. Ooh.

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And we even give you free stuff just for hanging out. I mean, that's love. I mean, a kind of love. 94.9 The Rock.

0: 94.9 The Rock, GTA's Rock Station, Nickelback and Bones for the Crows. 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

Pearl Jam and Even Flow. 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

0: 94.9 The Rock, GTA's Rock Station, with Valley and Vending Machine. And before that, Rock Randomizer spitting out the knack and My Sharona. That and more like it will come your way this afternoon. Another edition of Classic Rock Sundays with Jeff Woods. 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

94.9 The Rock, GTA's Rock Station, Cranberries, and Zombie. Hey, it is Lucky. I'm checking out. Have yourself a wonderful Sunday and round out your weekend. Well, of course, I have Jeff Woods and Classic Rock Sundays and a chance to score Streetheart tickets. Cone McCaslin in later with Cone's Cave. And there's a little football match going on this afternoon. So just a reminder, heads up, if you will, to 3 o'clock as we find out who the world champions of soccer, sorry, football are between Spain and Argentina. Just a busy day on tap. I'll leave you with this little rock opera from Evanescence, and Who Will You Follow? It's 94.9 The Rock.

0: Good morning. Happy Sunday. It's Lori and let's hang out until Jeff Woods gets here with a brand new edition of Classic Rock Sunday. We'll do some Chili Peppers after we get a rock reality check.
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2: A sinkhole opened up in Oshawa, causing severe damage. It happened yesterday at the Oshawa Health Center on Simcoe and Adelaide. It's believed a water main broke and caused an underground parking lot to flood, causing the surface parking lot to collapse. While officials say nearly 200 wildfires are currently ablaze across northern Ontario, the fires have quickly destroyed at least one remote community and left residents with little time to flee. Already this year, a larger amount of land has burned compared to last year. And Kuwait and Bahrain activated their air defenses again today as they warned of incoming Iranian drones and missiles. It comes after the U.S. military launched airstrikes today in the aftermath of the killing of two American troops in Jordan on Friday. The Blue Jays got the job done beating the White Sox 1-0 yesterday. England beat France 6-4 in the third place game at the FIFA World Cup. And Canadian Corey Connors is 7 strokes back of the leader Sam Burns at the PGA's Open Championship. Sunny today, a high of 27. It's 17 right now. Traffic tip anytime. Text keyword traffic to 855-432-ROCK. I'm John Lodge. 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

0: GTA's Rock Station, 94.9 The Rock. That is Talk in Time Machine. It's Lorianne on a Sunday. Sunday fun day. And it's a little special today because Jeff Woods has stuff to give you all afternoon. He gets in at 12 for Classic Rock Sundays, taking you right through till 6. And he has your chance at a pair of tickets to see Street Heart celebrating their 50th anniversary with Harlequin and Helix happening at Pickering Casino Resort on November 6th. So Jeff will tell you to text ACTION to 855-432-ROCK all day long from noon until 6 during Classic Rock Sundays. And if you do that, a free pair of tickets could be yours.
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Sure. 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

0: GTA's Rock Station 94.9 The Rock, Sam Roberts and Brother Down, The Rock Randomizer, choosing some Hootie and his Blowfish, Hold My Hand from the 90s, because there's no 90s at noon today. It's the only day we don't do it, but you get Jeff instead, so it's going to be a great day. Of course, Cone's Cave, a brand new episode happening tonight at 7 p.m. with Slim Jim Phantom from the Stray Cats.
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0: GTA's Rock Station, 94.9 The Rock. That's Big Wreck and Blown Wide Open. Coming up at 11 and after Cone's Cave, Generation Next, the weekend edition, we are featuring our friends Misha and the Spanx. They're from Calgary. They have a new single called Smiling, and we want you to hear it. So just stay with me. John Angus McDonald from The Trues, he's your host. And in case you missed it yesterday, you have two more chances to check it out.
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2: Crews are still working to clean up the mess made when a sinkhole opened up in Oshawa. Police were called to assist a fire call yesterday after the surface parking lot collapsed onto the underground parking area at the Oshawa Health Clinic. No one was hurt. Now, wildfires blazing across Ontario have already burned more land than last year. Hundreds of fire crew members are battling the nearly 200 wildfires currently ablaze across the province, and at least one remote community has already been destroyed. A 3% wage increase for the next 3 years is among the items negotiated by Unifor in a tentative deal with Ford. And you're invited to celebrate Team Canada and meet a local Ajax soccer star as Derek Cornelius is going to be at Pat Bailey Square today. The free special community meet and greet kicks off this hour and will go until noon. Now, the Blue Jays won by the narrowest of margins, 1-0 yesterday against the White Sox. Meanwhile, some sad news coming from the Jays as former Blue Jay Dwayne Ward has died. He was 62. England finished third in the FIFA World Cup after beating France yesterday 6-4, and Sam Burns leads the pack at the PGA's Open Championship. Sunny today, a high of 25. It's 18 right now. Traffic tip anytime. Text keyword traffic to 855-432-ROCK. I'm John Lodge. 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
1: Five Finger Death Punch kicks off August at RBC Amphitheater on the 2nd. And this Thursday, your chance to be there. Listen all day to win. We have the Foo Fighters with Queens of the Stone Age August 4th at Rogers Stadium. Then Guns N' Roses takes that stage with Public Enemy August 5th. Avenged Sevenfold with Good Charlotte August 6th, RBC Amphitheater. And Metric with Broken Social Scene and Stars August 7th at RBC Amphitheater. Scotiabank Arena, four huge shows. We're talking Rush, August 7th, 9th, 11th, and 13th. There's so much more, so check it out at therock.fm.

0: 94.9 The Rock, the beaches and t-shirt. It's Lori, and we have a baseball game starting just after noon. So you could be listening to Jeff and Classic Rock Sundays and have your eyes on the Toronto Blue Jays playing the White Sox at 12:15. Go Jays, go. And of course, the big game is tonight. Yes, the FIFA World Cup. It all wraps up at 3 o'clock, Spain versus Argentina.
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GTA's Rock Station 94.9 The Rock Mother Hayloft 2. We did some Somber, Back to Friends, and a little while back we did some 3 Days Grace as well. 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
9: 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Just imagine if I took over the Rock Randomizer. Because I did. Give this a listen.

0: those boys aren't happy today. They weren't happy on Wednesday, probably Thursday or Friday or Saturday either. It's Oasis and Wonderwall. I know. Liam really wanted England to be playing tonight for the World Cup, but it just didn't happen, even though they were winning the game. It was heartbreaking on Wednesday. And I got to say, I feel like really bad. You know, first Canada, then I wanted France, and then they got kicked out, and then England, and they got kicked out. So I'm sorry.
1: Hey, Jamie, what are you doing under there?
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2: Yep, that's right, kid. Yep, just making a few new adjustments here. Yep. That's what I'm doing. I'm doing that. Dropped in a sweet dual overhead sensory thingy and tweaked the flux resonance, too. Yeah, crank that baby up to 1.21 gigawatts.
1: Really?
2: Yeah, I gave it a good solid cleaning to those pesky parametric ports, too. Man, I'll tell you, the dust bunnies are getting into those things.
1: Jamie, are you just piggybacking off the work that our amazing engineering department did improving 94.9 The Rock streaming? And you're just making up phrases like flux resonance?
2: Yeah, okay. But those guys are cool, man. And so smart, I find.
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3: A sinkhole opened up in Oshawa, causing severe damage. It happened yesterday at the Oshawa Health Center on Simcoe and Adelaide. It's believed a water main broke and caused an underground parking lot to flood, causing the surface parking lot to collapse. Well, officials say nearly 200 wildfires are currently ablaze across northern Ontario. The fires have quickly destroyed at least one remote community and left residents with little time to flee. Already this year, a larger amount of land has burned compared to last year. And Kuwait and Bahrain activated their air defenses again today as they warned of incoming Iranian drones and missiles. It comes after the U.S. military launched airstrikes today in the aftermath of the killing of two American troops in Jordan on Friday. The Jays will go for the series win today as they take on the White Sox. Meanwhile, some sad news coming from the Jays as former Blue Jay Dwayne Ward has died. He was 62. Argentina will battle Spain in the final at the FIFA World Cup today in New Jersey. And Sam Burns leads the pack into the final day at the PGA's Open Championship. Sunny today, a high of 25. It's 19 right now. Traffic tip anytime. Text keyword traffic to 855-432-ROCK. I'm John Lodge. 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
5: 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I'm your host, John Angus McDonald from The Trues. Thank you for joining me for another episode. This weekend, my band, The Trues, finds itself out in Bathurst, New Brunswick. It's one of our only East Coast shows this summer, which is kind of rare to be only out there once. So if you're listening online and you live anywhere out in the East Coast, you can come see us on Saturday, the 18th in Bathurst. We're playing a festival called Hospitality Days. It's in Vickers Field. Our buddies Sloan are on the bill, which is always fun to share the stage with those guys. Been listening to them since we were kids. So get yourself to Hospitality Days if you're out on the East Coast. Bathurst, New Brunswick is going to be a really fun one. All right, enough out of me about that. Let's get to some new music, shall we? We have Misha and the Spanx out of Calgary. We've played Misha and the Spanx on the show before, so happy to have them back. A quick little refresher on them. They say, think Peaches meets the Beaches. Calgary two-piece Misha and the Spanx, comprised of mixed Sepwapek singer-songwriter Misha Louie and drummer Sean Hamilton, winners of the 2024 WCMA for Breakout Artist of the Year. They're back with a new EP, Visions, on a new label, Super Connected, produced by Juno Award winner Hill Kirkoudis, who's worked with Asanabi, Royal Wood, and Sate. This is the first release since 2023's Unconditional Love in Hi-Fi, and it is clear the Spanx are back and stronger than ever. This year marks 10 years of me and Sean playing together, says Misha. This is where I envisioned the band going, what I imagined it would be like, and the kind of music we're playing, the kind of stuff that we're able to put out. Our energy, our live show, it was always working towards this, she says. So that sounds exciting. Let's check out this song. This is their latest single. It's called Smiling.

0: All right, that was Smiling by Calgary, Alberta's own Misha and the Spanx. And I thought that sounded great. Really great production from Hill. I've known Hill for a number of years, and she's really burgeoned into quite a amazing producer over the past bunch of years. And yeah, I loved the drum break. I love the tone she got on that drum break. It kind of reminds me a little bit of like a Nirvana song, just with that long, drawn out, you know, single word chorus. It's got a bit of an angsty, grungy kind of, you know, arrangement, and the way it, the energy, the way it rolls out. That's what it's giving me, that kind of vibe. And that's a good thing. I think it sounds great. All right. If you like Misha and the Spanx, it sounds like they really get around. They do a lot of touring. So look them up. Find them on the streamers. Find them on the socials. Follow along. Listen some more. If you like what you hear, that's why you're here, is to hear the new stuff. And I appreciate you tuning in yet again to 94.9 The Rock's Generation Next. I'm your host, John Angus McDonald from The Trues. Thanks again for joining me, and we'll catch you next time. Bye.
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0: 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It's Florian. 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

0: GTA's Rock Station, 94.9 The Rock. That is Youngblood with the Smashing Pumpkins and Zombie. It's Florianne. Coming up this Thursday, your chance to score tickets to see Five Finger Death Punch with Cody Jinks at RBC Amphitheater August 2nd. So that's coming up pretty quickly. And all day on Thursday, starting with your pallies in the morning, you'll text Punch to 855-432-ROCK. If you do that and you're number 9, you will be hooked up with those tickets, okay? And it happens all day long. So be listening from 5 a.m. all the way, you know, until nighttime.
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The

0: Rock Station. Thank you. Thank you. It's Nirvana, the man who sold the world. 94.9 The Rock. We did The Truce too. And Carolina, some Deftones, A Change in the House of Flies. No 90s at noon, but Jeff Woods will be here in just a few minutes to hook you up with tickets to see Streetheart and Friends. Plus, he has massive, massive hits for you from the late 60s, 70s, and 80s. 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
2: 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It's Jeff Woods. I'm sure glad you're here. On this, the first day of the rest of your life. And the thing is, we all need someone we can lean on, dream on, and so on. 94.9 The Rock.

0: 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Title song from their 1969 album Let It Bleed, that one and Beggar's Banquet and Sticky Fingers and Exile on Main Street and Some Girls and Tattoo You would be my six favorite Stones studio albums in a career that finds them having put out 25 of those so far. Now, they say there ain't no cure for the summertime blues. Eddie Cochran sang that first. The Who did it, too, to great effect. But nobody did it quite like the San Francisco band that personify the genre we'd come to know as acid rock, the version of which is insanely cool. And it is right here on your radio next.
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0: It's Jeff Woods with more of your classic rock Sunday, and there's just nothing sounds quite like this next song. Started out a 1950s rock and roll classic, then in 1968 in the hands of the West Coast band known as Blue Cheer. Goes like this, 94.9 The Rock.

0: 94.9, The Rock on a Classic Rock Sunday. Perfect little tune there. Mid-80s Southern Ontario band Chalk Circle. And rocked Blue Cheer, raising a fuss and a holler on their landmark early 68 cover of Summertime Blues. Now, how good are you with song lyrics? I'm going to give you a couple of hints about the words you're about to hear set to music by A, the Beatles, B, the White Album. This line of lyrics would have something to do with somebody's mother. The one with the seashell eyes and the windy smile. It's perfect. It's poignant. Plus the much-missed Mr. Tom Petty and classic 70s Peter Gabriel era Genesis. It's all here next.
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0: Jeff Woods, more Classic Rock Sunday now, and the hints about this next song were A, Beatles, B, White Album. You see, one of the things a young John Lennon had in common with a young Paul McCartney, they both lost their mum as teenagers. 15th of July, 1958, John Lennon's mother was killed by a car driven by an off-duty cop who'd had one too many. Back when cars may as well had a beer cooler in the front seat because nobody was getting convicted of killing people after getting all boozed up. Thankfully, those things have changed mostly today. John Lennon was just 17. And 10 years and a bit later, he put memories of his mom to music in the song that called her name, Julia. 94.9 The Rock.

0: 94.9, The Rock on a classic rock Sunday. Back to the summer of 91 when Tom Petty and the Heartbreakers came with their 8th album, Into the Great Wide Open. The last with Heartbreakers drummer Stan Lynch. The second with fellow traveling Wilbury Jeff Lynne in the producer's chair. And took you back to 1973 when Genesis were fronted by Peter Gabriel. It was Firth of Fifth from Selling England by the Pound. And started with John Lennon's tribute to his mother, Julia. His sister Aunt Mimi was the one with whom John lived when he was a teenager. But it was Julia who encouraged his music. Speaking of teenagers who knew that working in an office was never going to be their calling, enter the Spencer Davis Group, whose lead singer was just 18 years old when he laid down the vocals for songs like Gimme Some Lovin' and the manly hit of music you get here next.
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0: 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It was this past Friday, the 17th of July, the day the late Spencer Davis landed on planet Earth. And he had a lead singer named Steve Winwood to thank for becoming a household name, with songs like Gimme Some Lovin' and this one, too, from 94.9 The Rock.

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0: 94.9 The Rock on a classic rock Sunday, where we're headed back to the summer of 69 in a minute here, and the music festival that made anything seem possible, except for the attendance of Joni Mitchell. She was worried she'd get stuck in traffic and not make it to her TV appearance on the Dick Cavett Show. And yet, from the stories she got told by those who were there, including Crosby, Stills, Nash & Young, she wrote the song All About It. I'm going to play you their cover of her Woodstock. Plus a happy belated to one of the other greats of the West Coast California sound, as the Birds will take flight with a beauty of a song written by an American folk hero named Pete Seeger. This one comes with bells on. It's next.
1: All right, people. Prize envelope contest time again. 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And Worcester sauce, hollandaise sauce, soy sauce, chocolate sauce, and tomato sauce. 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Also, keep it clean, because getting nasty on this one is like shooting fish in a barrel.
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0: It's Jeff Woods. Here comes more Classic Rock Sunday. One of my favorite hangs by a pond in the country with a rock star was the great Toronto guitarist Travis Good of the Sadies. I asked him a question as we stood by the pond just before he was about to take the stage. I said, Travis, what are your three favorite bands? You know what he said? The Band, and then he gave me a fourth. In the band that was led by the great Roger McGuinn, to whom we wish a happy belated 84th back on July 13th. Now, here's how the Birds made magic with folk hero Pete Seeger's song that he had mispronounced as well as Rimney, because it's a Welsh word that should be pronounced as Rumney. But let's not let technicality stand in the way of a perfect song by the Birds and 94.9.

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0: 94.9 The Rock on a Classic Rock Sunday. It was just yesterday, the 18th of July, 1964. The Rolling Stones had their first hit on the charts here in North America with that one, their cover of the Buddy Holly song, Not Fade Away. If there was just one thing that Gary Busey will be remembered for beyond blathering about hot buttered sausages, it was his brilliant portrayal in the Buddy Holly story of Buddy. That film out in the spring of 78, when we went downtown to King Street in Oshawa, watched it at one of the many movie theaters we had to choose from back then. Now, speaking of great, big, and bold, and a sound unlike any other Canadian band that has ever been, three names, the great slide guitar player Colin Linden, plus Stephen Fearing, and Tom Wilson, add drummer Gary Craig and bassist Johnny Diamond, all in, and you've got the Canadian band we love called Blackie and the Rodeo Kings. They will come swinging from the chains of love here on your radio next.
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0: If you've just joined, welcome to a Classic Rock Sunday. It's Jeff Woods. Saw these guys at a music festival in the town of Durham, Ontario last week called Four Winds. And they blew us away when they got to a song. I texted Tom Wilson and said, you really got to play this one. Swinging from the Chains of Love with Blackie and the Rodeo Kings on your Classic Rock Sunday goes like this. 94.9 The Rock.

0: 94.9 The Rock, Classic Rock Sunday, Epic 70s Rush from the 1977 album A Farewell to Kings. There was this guy, this troll on Facebook. He was on about how synthesizers suck. And I said, son, I'm going to give you three perfect examples of why you're way wrong. That Rush song, Xanadu, with Getty on bass and synth. The ELP song, Lucky Man, with Keith Emerson improvising his part. And the David Bowie song, Space Oddity. Rick Wakeman of Yes, the master of keyboards and synthesizers, making magic on that one. Synths have long been a part of classic rock, since the Moody Blues, and then the Beatles, and Genesis, and Pink Floyd, and King Crimson, and Rush, and all the rest. It's part of the musical palette. Now, somebody else you mightn't have expected to use keyboards to great effect, not just piano, but the legendary keyboard that came with these bits of recording tape on which there were sounds from the orchestra. The Moody Blues did it first, and then the Beatles, but Black Sabbath did it too, with Ozzy coming with words about his going through changes. It's perfect. It's next.
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0: 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We say happy 77th this past Friday, the 17th of July, to Geezer Butler, joined on this simple and poignant song by Tony Iommi and one Ozzy Osbourne, 94.9 The Rock.

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0: 94.9 The Rock on a classic rock Sunday. Talked about growing up and hitting King Street, Oshawa in the late 70s and early 80s to a plethora of downtown movie theaters, one of which in the summer of 82 would premiere a new landmark film about a man named Pink, this depressed rock star on tour in America. When he wasn't simply motionless and expressionless in his hotel room, his life's traumatic experiences would be represented as bricks in the wall, which he constructed around himself, which, if you were paying attention around the same time, he kind of did that as it related to the other guys in Pink Floyd, which is a book for another day. But the music, that monumental one-take guitar solo from David Gilmour, Off the Wall, it is next.
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0: It's Jeff Woods with more of your Classic Rock Sunday, taking you back to what is known as one of the last times that David Gilmour and Roger Waters saw eye to eye working together in studio. And while some people love to credit Roger with all the songwriting talent, consider that one of their most loved songs from their latter days collaborating actually started out as a David Gilmour demo. Something he came up with as a solo artist for his 1970 debut solo album, Outside of the Band. But he didn't use it for that. Instead, he dusted it off for the sessions for The Wall. And then came Roger's words, recounting his experiences being injected with tranquilizers for cramps he had in his stomach before a concert in Philly in 1977. He called it the longest 2 hours of his life. So that's where the words came from for this. And so what had started out with a working title of The Doctor became this song on 94.9 The Rock.

0: 94.9 The Rock on a Classic Rock Sunday. Back to the spring of 1980, the album named after something that Peter Townsend often sat before, if not for long, an empty glass as he wrestled with some of the demons of his mid-30s. And slightly younger than that, Roger Waters and David Gilmour when they jointly crafted Comfortably Numb out a few months sooner in November 1979. Speaking of British rock stars, there's the one who this week in 2007 found himself at Buckingham Palace. And while the tradition was wearing a kind of bland suit to meet the royals, he went all rock and roll, put on his skull and crossbones tie and his stripes and his white pants and a perfect song to go with all that about the reality that every picture tells a story. It's next.
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2: More than half of us believe we could kill a zombie. We believe that we could kill up to 39 zombies per day if we had to. That's a busy day. You get home.
3: There's no way you're doing that. You got a better chance of joining 39 zombies in the Thriller dance than killing them.
2: Now, if they all came at you at once, yeah, you're probably screwed.
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2: But I think a zombie here, a zombie there, a zombie every kind of half hour or so, 20 minutes, I think because they're kind of slow and dopey, aren't they?
3: Yeah, but have you seen the work ethic of people these days?
2: Right. Too much effort.
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3: tank me.
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3: I'm
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3: 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Forget it.
2: Now,
3: 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I can just stay at home?
2: If a loved one got turned into a zombie, would you take him out? Two-thirds of us said, yeah, they have to go. That'll be my out if I ever commit murder.
3: She was a zombie.
2: She seemed like a zombie to me.
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0: Here comes more Classic Rock Sunday, and to go with this epic rock song out on the album of the same name from the spring of 71, we flash back to the 13th of July, 2007, when Rod Stewart got up and got out of bed and put on his skull and crossbones tie and his white pants and his striped shirt, and he moseyed on down to Buckingham Palace, where future King Charles awarded him as commander of the British Empire for his services to music. Now, this is what Rod Stewart delivered when he was just 26 with his pal, 24-year-old Ronnie Wood, before he became a Rolling Stone. Their band was known as The Faces, and this is one of the best from them in 94.9 The Rock.

0: 94.9 The Rock on a classic rock Sunday. Of all the things that man, Bruce, will be remembered for beyond 21 studio albums so far and all those concerts, it will be how he showed up with decency and respect 10 times more than the so-called commander-in-chief on Pennsylvania Avenue. When people tell musicians to stay in their lanes, are you kidding me? Who's got more credibility than Springsteen? Seeing life from all the sides, not just the generationally ignorant silver-spooned ones with racism and anger and lining of one's own pockets. Never mind that. Let's get to some more Rolling Stones. I'm on a kick with this band today. I don't know why. Making Keith and the Boys, just trying to have a little fun and get a record made in 1977. New York City inspiring most of the themes on the album they came with the next year. Words about being respectable and shattered, and Keith Richards was preoccupied with walking from a Toronto courtroom before they made him run. But more than any of that, the Rolling Stones song reached number one in the summer of 78. It's the one you get here next.
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0: Here we go, more classic rock Sunday. Number one from a number one album in the summer of 78. Nothing sounded quite like Miss You from the Stones in 94.9 The Rock.

CKGE-FM, 94.9 The Rock, Durham, Toronto. 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

0: 94.9, The Rock on a Classic Rock Sunday. Set filled with the sound of Cream there and Blue Rodeo, Eagles, Alice Cooper, Black Crowes, CCR, Rolling Stones started. Miss You as we trip back to the summer of 78 with that one. Went to number one, as did the album Some Girls. But not at home in England. The Stones couldn't find their way beyond number two because the Saturday Night Fever soundtrack was in the way. Ironic, don't you think? British band singing about New York City gets beaten by a disco soundtrack from a film set in New York City. Thing was, girls just wanted to have fun on the dance floor. And Saturday Night Fever had 18 songs over four sides that did that. Platform shoes and all. Speaking of New York, that's where Sheena is, and Sheena is a blank rocker. Plus, there's nothing under the sun quite like a Canadian song from 1976 called Toronto Tontos. The song with no cigarettes and no matches. It's on your radio next.
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0: Jeff Woods, more of today's edition of Classic Rock Sunday, where the words of famed Canadian lyricist Pied Du Bois meet the licks of Canadian guitar hero Kim Mitchell in the mid-70s epic progressive rock song you get here next. First, Ramones, 94.9 The Rock.

0: cigarettes. No matches.
1: A more Toronto song there is not than that. Toronto Tontos, the way Kim Mitchell sounded at the age of 23, making that self-titled Max Webster album we'd come to know called Blockheads for its cover of the squared-off heads rolling down the rollers like cases of empties rolling into the back of the beer store. Now, maybe it's just me, but there was something in the water, both here and down in New York City and over in London, England, in the late 1970s and the break of the 80s, when bands were under the influence of Bob Marley, who with Chris Blackwell and Island Records had brought reggae music out of Jamaica into the mainstream, and it was rubbing off on a lot of rock bands, especially Dire Straits, and a certain trio of bleach blonde 20-somethings who in 1979 came with their second album, songs about walking on the moon and message in a bottle. But if you go deeper on that album, which I'm about to do for you, you get the best example of rock meeting reggae with a big fat bass line courtesy of Sting, an epic song about boy wants girl, boy gets girl, boy loses girl, and what the big old bed felt like after all that. It's next.
2: Hey, Jamie, what are you doing under there?
3: Hey, I didn't even see you there. 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
3: Yep, that's right, kid. Yep, just making a few new adjustments here. Yep. That's what I'm doing. I'm doing that. Dropped in a sweet dual overhead sensory thingy and tweaked the flux resonance, too. Yeah, crank that baby up to 1.21 gigawatts.
2: Really?
3: Yeah, I gave it a good solid cleaning to those pesky parametric ports, too. Man, I'll tell you, the dust bunnies are getting into those things.
2: Jamie, are you just piggybacking off the work that our amazing engineering department did improving 94.9 The Rock streaming? And you're just making up phrases like flux resonance?
3: Yeah, okay, but those guys are cool, man, and so smart, I find.
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1: 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Comes with a happy belated back on the 16th of July to one of rock's finest drummers. He turned 74. And it's him alongside Sting and Andy Summers who make the groove on this one something to behold, really. I advise you to turn it up and get the full impact of what I figure is the coolest cut of music the Police ever made. We say happy birthday, Stuart Copeland, with this song about how it feels when the bed is too big without you, from 94.9 The Rock.

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0: 94.9 The Rock, classic rock Sunday. You know, 10 of the 11 musicians in that set were from England. Four Sex Pistols, four Led Zeppelins, and two out of three Police, leaving drummer Stuart Copeland, the sole American born of the bunch. His mom was from London, his dad was from Alabama. They were in the espionage business, literally. And so the future Police drummer had an upbringing in places like Egypt and Lebanon and London and Berkeley, California. He turns 74 Thursday. And today marks the start of the final year of Brian May's 70s. Nobody sounds like the Queen guitarist sounds, and there's proof in the pudding. I'm going to serve you right here next.
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0: Here comes more Classic Rock Sunday. This is the week that 41 years ago, the 13th of July, 1985... Live Aid happened, two locations, Wembley in London, JFK Stadium in Philly. The cream of the world's rock stars taking part in the worldwide event, which you know, was beamed all over the world to like 1.5 billion people in 160 countries. Artists including Paul McCartney, The Who, Phil Collins, U2, David Bowie, Mick Jagger, Tina Turner, The Cars, Neil Young, Tom Petty, Bob Dylan, Brian Adams, Hall & Oates, Lionel Richie, and Led Zeppelin. Plus, this band we play now to mark 79 years young, their guitarist, Brian May. He was just 30 when he recorded this slice of gold with Freddie and the band from 94.9 The Rock.

0: 94.9, the rock on a classic rock Sunday. Everyone with a soft spot for the late Jeff Healey, his version of that George Harrison Beatles song. And a set also gave you Kinks, NXS, Supertramp, Steppenwolf, and Queen. Now, rocked late 70s Stones earlier, and apropos of nothing but my love of the Stones, let's do something else from them. Something from the earliest part of their recording career. Something that found Mick and the Boys at number one for the very first time in England. It's the song you get here next.
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2: 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I mean, I know of it, like, as I know the opening montage is supposedly amazing.
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0: 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We trip back to this week, the 14th of July, 1964. The Stones at number one on the UK singles chart, where their first British number one went like this. 94.9 The Rock.

0: 94.9 The Rock on a Classic Rock Sunday mentioned how it was this week in 1985 that Live Aid went down, and among the artists who appeared at Wembley were Elton John. His set included a song called I'm Still Standing. That he was. I mean, standing tall because he'd re-sign with the MCA record label that year. His 5-album deal noted as the biggest advance in history to that point, coming in at a cool $8 million. But if you ask me, it was the records Elton made in the 70s that really mattered most. The title song from the one he called Madman Across the Water is going to blow some minds right here on your radio next.
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0: Let's do more Classic Rock Sunday, and what we fans of Elton John figure is among the best example ever of his 70s prowess. With some of the tastiest orchestration by a British musician, Paul Buckmaster was the guy with the strings. And late one night, he spilled a bottle of ink, a very old school, all over the music sheets, you know, the score. So the 3-day session for this one song got turned into 4, and Elton was totally mad at him. But then he realized it was worth every single minute that they had to wait, because Buckmaster rewrote the score so the players knew what to play. And set to words by Bernie Taupin and piano by Elton John, along came this, the title song from the 1971 album Madman Across the Water, from 94.9 The Rock.

0: 94.9 The Rock on a classic rock Sunday, getting the funk out with Sly and the Family Stone. There's another hour and a bit of the best music ever made to come today, including a song about a woman from Tokyo and a song about a brand new Cadillac in the hands of four Hamiltonians. Got their name from a 1971 album by a San Francisco band called the Flamin' Groovies. Those crazy Canucks are here next.
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0: Here comes more Classic Rock Sunday, a song first out in 1959 by a British dude named Vince Taylor. That's before The Clash got a hold of it in 1979. Then for their second album, a Canadian band from Hamilton took this brand new Cadillac for a joyride. It's Teenage Head, 94.9 The Rock.

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1: 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About Joe Jackson, I'm leaving. All right. All right.
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0: 94.9 The Rock on a classic rock Sunday. Bad Company there, wrapping another long set of hand-plucked gems, and there's more where that came from. Got ZZ Top at the top of their game in the 80s, and his set will start with The Sound of a Lonely Heart and A Career Resuscitated. Here next.
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0: Comes more music. This one comes with a happy 77th to the rock star who's been called the man who invented the 80s, which is a little overblown, but he did produce a ton of 80s hits. In addition to being part of two massive songs from bands with whom he played and produced, one was called Video Killed the Radio Star, which I don't really have much of a stomach for, to be honest. The band was called The Buggles. The other was this one from the band Yes, produced by this Trevor Horn, and part of your classic rock Sunday right here, 94.9 The Rock.

0: 94.9 The Rock from 1983 and the landmark album Eliminator. There goes ZZ Top. Making way in a moment here for something big from 10 years earlier to a soundtrack to a movie in which the artist in question not only made a cameo, but came knocking on a big old door. The original of that song, right here next.
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0: Here we go with more Classic Rock Sunday, flashing back this past Thursday, the 16th of July, 1973. That's when out came the soundtrack to the film Pat Garrett and Billy the Kid. Dylan had two roles in it. One, he acted. Two, he came with this song from 94.9 The Rock.

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0: 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It's about the day of the week that's gone with the wind. It's next.
1: 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Also, keep it clean, because getting nasty on this one is like shooting fish in a barrel.
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0: That's my time today. Jeff Woods, thanks for being here for Classic Rock Sunday. I'll be back Saturday, 6 p.m., my other show, Records and Rock Stars. Now, some 41 bassist Cole McCaslin, he's in at 7 with Cone's Cave. Now, this early 70s home run of a song takes us due south to Jacksonville, Florida, home of Lynyrd Skynyrd, 94.9 The Rock.

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1: Five Finger Death Punch kicks off August at RBC Amphitheater on the 2nd. And this Thursday, your chance to be there. Listen all day to win. We have the Foo Fighters with Queens of the Stone Age August 4th at Rogers Stadium. Then Guns N' Roses takes that stage with Public Enemy August 5th. Avenged Sevenfold with Good Charlotte August 6th, RBC Amphitheater. And Metric with Broken Social Scene and Stars August 7th at RBC Amphitheater. Scotiabank Arena, four huge shows. We're talking Rush, August 7th, 9th, 11th, and 13th. 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

0: GTA's Rock Station 94.9 The Rock, The Glorious Sons, and New Plan. They played a great set at the North of Nowhere Music Festival in Lindsay last night. Love those guys. Love to see them live. It's Florianne on a Sunday. And I'm just going to let you know that after this little hour that I spend with you, I won't be here next week celebrating my birthday, taking a little vacation, because that's what you do in July when you're a July baby. So let's do this up until Cone gets here with a brand new episode of Cone's Cave.
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2: 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We believe that we could kill up to 39 zombies per day if we had to. That's a busy day. 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

0: GTA's Rock Station, 94.9 The Rock, Red Hot Chili Peppers, Dark Necessities. It's Lorianne. This Thursday will be another Thirsty Thursday with Doug Elliott, the Afternoon Delight, where he gets to hang out at a local patio between 3 and 6 p.m. So it's another Esai Mario's, this time on Baldwin Street in Whitby. And I hope that he'll be on the patio. Unfortunately, last Thursday, he was at Esai Mario's on Gibb in Oshawa. But because of the air quality, they had to move the party inside. Safety first. Still a lot of fun. I was there. We hung out. It was all good. But yeah, hopefully everything will be fine this Thursday for Esai Mario's Patio, Baldwin Street, Whitby.
1: 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Whoa. 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

0: It's the Tea Party in Heaven Coming Down, 94.9 The Rock, GTA's Rock Station, some Snow Patrol 2 with Chasing Cars. It's Lorianne Cohn is here with a brand new episode of Cohn's Cave. In the cave with him, Slim Jim Phantom from the Stray Cats. So have a great time with Cohn. Maytel's popping in after that, and I will see you in a week.
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3: 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I'm Cone from Sum 41. This is my show on 94.9 The Rock, and this is week 205. I'm going to go pretty deep and hard on the rockabilly and psychobilly this hour, and you'll find out why when I talk about my guest. Let's start it off with a psychobilly band from Canada called The Brains.

The Brains with a song called I'm Your Nightmare. This is 94.9 The Rock. I'm Cone from Sum 41. This is my show, Cone's Cave. All right, I'm going to play you a band, and it's probably my favorite band in the whole wide world. They're called The Clash. And there's a reason I'm playing The Clash. It's because my guest rubbed elbows with The Clash in London, England, back in about 1980, when his band moved to England to try and get some traction with his band. And he, you know, ran into people like the Sex Pistols and The Clash at bars in England. So this is the reason I'm playing The Clash right now, but also because I just really, really love them. Here is London's Burning on 94.9 The Rock.

0: 94.9 The Rock. This is Cone's Cave. I'm Cone from Sum 41. That was NOFX with their song Dying Degree off of their classic 1994 album Punk in Drublic. And you're in luck, Oshawa, because they're doing a screening of the NOFX documentary in your town. That's going to happen on July 31st at the Biltmore Theater. I've seen it. I want to see it again because it's that good. I would suggest that you head down to the Biltmore Theater July 31st and check out that NOFX documentary. It is really good, let me tell you. Before NOFX, I played you probably my favorite band in the world, The Clash, with London's Burning. And my guest met The Clash in about 1980 in London, England, when his band moved over there from New York City, Long Island area, and decided that they were going to try and build a career in England. I have this week Slim Jim Phantom, the drummer of the legendary band The Stray Cats, on my show. Oh, it is a good one. Let me tell you, Slim Jim knows everybody. And so there's so many great stories. There's so many great things we talked about. You're not going to want to go anywhere because I'm going to show you a bunch of the conversation right after this.
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0: Okay, this is Cone's Cave. I am Cone from Sum 41. Thanks for tuning in. This week, my guest is Slim Jim Phantom, drummer of the Stray Cats. He is on my show this week. And of course, the Stray Cats were influenced by a lot of 50s rock and roll, rockabilly bands. But also, as we all know, a lot of bands were influenced by the Stray Cats. One being a very amazing punk rock, rockabilly, psychobilly band from Australia called The Living End, who I absolutely love. So, before I get you into the conversation that Slim Jim and I had, I'm going to play you a couple songs, starting with The Living End. Here is Growing Up, Falling Down on 94.9 The Rock.

0: This is 94.9 The Rock, and you are listening to Cone's Cave. I am Cone, your host from Sum 41. That was the brand newest Stray Cats song called Stampede that they released in October of last year, 2025. And this week, I'm so happy to have Slim Jim Phantom of the Stray Cats on my show. This is a really good one, and you're going to want to tune in and don't go anywhere because we talk about a whole lot of great things. Slim Jim knows a lot of musicians, and he's, you know, Stray Cats been around a while, legendary band, amazing band, very influential band, and might I add, they're on tour. They're about to go on tour in the US right now. That's why I'm airing this right now, because Slim Jim and I did this interview, you know, weeks back, but I said, you know, I'm going to air this around your tour in the US, promote your tour, because everyone should go see the Stray Cats. And not only that, they've just extended their tour into the fall. So go to the Stray Cats website. All the tour dates are there. A phenomenal band, three-piece, Brian Setzer, Lee Rocker, and my guest, Slim Jim Phantom. That's all I have to say. And I'm going to get you into our conversation. We talk about so many great and entertaining things. So let's just get into it right now. Here is my conversation with Slim Jim Phantom of the Stray Cats. You know, living in New York, talking about CBGBs, were you also going to see the New York punk stuff? Like, were you going to see the Ramones and Television? Yes. And New York Dolls and all that kind of stuff as well?
1: Television, I think, was a little bit before us. I definitely saw the Ramones. By that time, like, Stray Cats formed 1979.
0: Yeah.
1: And, you know, the thing was, these places were still a little bit, like, expensive, you know? Like, Ramones had moved up out of clubs by then, and they were, you know, maybe bigger clubs or more trad rock clubs, not divey bars. Blondie had already made a record. Television, I think, was gone. Talking Heads made a record. So the things that we used to see at CBGBs and Max's were kind of like a no wave kind of thing, or like a bit more arty kind of punk rock things, like Wayne County and Screaming Mad George. I remember going to see them. And
0: I guess just, hardcore was coming in too, right? Like, hardcore was starting to play there.
1: Yeah. This was 1979, 78, 79. So I'm not, to me, there was no specific scene in a funny way. And that's why we went to England, because we just weren't seeing anything really happen. And we heard about England, and we got copies of NME 5 months later, you know, at Bleecker Bob's. And we just thought England looked cool. Like, we thought everyone was a punk rocker or a Teddy Boy or a mod or like, and we didn't see the we didn't see the negative aspect to that tribal thing. We just thought anyone with any haircut against the squares. That's what we thought. It was still kind of, even in New York on the train, how we walked around, you know, pink jacket with velvet cuffs, hair 5 inches high, blue suede shoes, four belts, bootlace tie, you know what I mean, bowling shirt. We were tooled up 24/7, and you still had to get a hassle for it, really. And by that time, we developed a very nice crowd on Long Island. This was all of 1979 and, like, the first half of 1980, where we had, like, 200 kids packing out these non-traditional rock, you know, bars, basically, that we just made scenes at every night of the week. So we were playing four sets a night, 5 nights a week, and these people just followed us. They weren't rockabilly. They looked like whatever, like the movie Dazed and Confused, you know, like that's what it looked like. It was Ridgemont High, whatever. It was like 1979.
0: The look, like you're talking about the look of it all, and that's the stuff that I find really cool because, yeah, you guys, I look at old Stray Cats photos, and you guys just look the coolest. That's like, you guys in The Clash. The Clash, to me, were always like the coolest looking band, you know? They had that.
1: In the beginning with The Clash, it was a little, we weren't going to dress punk rock, like, you know, the spiky bleached hair and the King's Road, you know, Malcolm McLaren kind of shirts. But we liked certain aspects of it, like, oh, they're wearing creepers, those guys. Okay. Mm-hmm. And they have, you know, tight skinny jeans and creepers, and then like the Karl Marx shirt, right? So we liked parts of it, like, okay, mix creepers and let's put a spiky belt with a 50s with baggy pants, you know what I mean? Let's try to do things that are just influenced by all of it, you know.
0: The UK years for you guys look pretty interesting because I don't know, like if a bidding war of labels is the right word, but it seemed like when you guys were in the UK, you got a lot of interest all of a sudden, and there were labels wanting to sign you. And then, I mean, I'm reading stuff about, like, you know, members of the Stones and the Who and Zeppelin, all these stuff coming to your shows. So that time, like, it seems pretty wild to me, and it happened somewhat fast after you got there, right?
1: Yeah. We went to London June 1980 with, you know, we had a passport, but we didn't know about work visas or, you know, anything, residents versus citizens, you know, like whatever that immigration world. We had no idea. We turned up completely dressed up. We had bought a seat for the double bass. So it's the three of us and a bass across the cheapest tickets in the back of the British Airways, right? And we arrive at immigration. Of course, they realized we were in a band, which is always a good test for in a band. Can you scatter in an airport and not get rounded up? You know, we were unable to, you know, we looked like we were in a band. Lee got through somehow. Brian and I got pulled aside. We lied 10 times. They knew we were lying, you know, secondary and all this. We were allowed in for 2 weeks with a special stamp on the passport saying failure to leave in 2 weeks will be deported with extreme prejudice, like a very bad first stamp to get in your passport. And we, of course, lied. And the minute that we got out of the airport, we just vanished into the underground in London. We didn't know where to go. We went to Piccadilly Circus because we had heard of it on TV, you know. just got some lockers in the big bus station to, like, stash the luggage in, and, you know. And we just set about going around, looking in the back of NME or Time Out or Melody Maker, all these papers that we've been getting 6 months late in New York. Yeah. So we just started hanging around these kind of music venues. And then, you know, we were homeless for a while. We, you know, we used to busk on the streets and get, you know, £8 and use that to buy some Fleabag hotel room that the three of us would all sleep in the same bed, and that kind of thing. And then we finally knocked on enough doors to get 4 o'clock in the afternoon gigs at the Golden Lion and the Greyhound and Dingwalls and, like, all those famous old rock pubs.
0: Yeah.
1: And we were good at it right away. We had been playing for a year and a half in New York. So we looked good. We had that's all we had with us was clothes. And a few of those rock pubs back then, organically, that's where some hipsters would hang out. So we play 4 o'clock in the afternoon. There's 9 people there, but it was Lemmy, Chrissy Hynde, Strummer, Matt Locke. You know, that's the people that were organically at these places a little bit. And then, of course, they see us and, like, holy mackerel, what's this? It doesn't matter if I'm a punk and they're a rockabilly type, or Lemmy just loved it right away. He stayed my friend till the day he died. After that, we were very close. Chrissy Hynde was very cool because she was American and she knew what we were going through a bit. So we did enough of those, and there's some faces there. The guys from The Damned came, the guys from Madness, Matt Locke, still my dearest pal. You know, like, those types would come. And then NME or maybe Melody Maker did some little feature on us because we were tailor-made for it. We were, you know, a pack of children who played music and were homeless. It was kind of a good story. So then word gets out a little bit, and the Rolling Stones are very smart guys, even to this day. They're still very shrewd, smart guys, I think, when it comes down to it. And so they had heard about us, that who were all these. So we did a gig at a place called The Venue, which isn't there anymore. I don't know if you guys ever played there. And you look and it's the Rolling Stones are at a table right in front of you with, you know, champagne and, you know, all their model wives and all that kind of stuff. The whole scene, bodyguards, like the whole thing. And then them in the middle of a table and rocking out. They loved it. Afterwards, we were whisked off the stage to go and meet them. And there's paparazzi and, you know, the whole thing. And they invited us to go hang out with them, and which we did. But what happened that night, which we're unaware of, it goes from being you're in the Melody Maker with Joe Strummer saying, yeah, these guys are cool, to the Daily Mirror, which 6 million people read every day, with the Rolling Stones. So it was a leap from once a week music paper to the daily paper, from being with someone from the Clash to being with the Rolling Stones. It was a giant leap, kind of, with awareness.
2: Yeah.
1: That's when labels found out about it. And like, you know, regular people that weren't hanging out at these hipster clubs, that's how everyone else, you know, that did a great deal for everyone to find out about it. And then record companies started to come around, and we had continued because we were packing out these little tiny, you know, 40 seat back rooms of pubs. And it became a bit of a scene for that summer into the autumn of 1980. We were like the it band. Dave Edmonds, who became our producer, he had been hanging around. Someone from BMG, Ariston, noticed him hanging around, got us all together, and was able to like thread all the needles and say, okay, we're going to sign you guys. Here's the money to have a little flat. We're going to go in the studio 2 days from like they organized the whole thing. And we were in the studio from being homeless to doing Runaway Boys and that first album very quickly. But we had been homeless now, say, for almost 6 months. So we had an experience that was, you know, you don't really want to have again, I guess, you know.
2: Yeah.
1: But we very quickly went in and we did it. And the whole goal for them was to get the single out before Christmas, because that's when everything shuts down. So we were on our first proper British tour, which we just played all the clubs, you know, the punk rock clubs all over England. The song was on the radio. The final charts came out. We had gotten to number 9. So we had a top 10 single on tour in England. And then Christmas came. That was the end of the year. And it was a pretty like successful. We kind of did a lot of the things that we set out to do. And the next thing we did was, I think we might have toured England again in the beginning of the year, but we went to Europe, which was just insane how popular it was. We didn't know the real love of American culture that they had there. The British had it a certain amount, but when you went to Holland and Germany and France, it was like we were James Dean meets Elvis to that. You know, we kind of represented that to them. And all the French, Germans, Dutch, Swedes, they love American culture. And they thought that everyone had a pink Cadillac with steer horns on their front. And everyone had a leopard skin couch. And Marilyn Monroe was everybody's sister. And like, they really believed that about USA. So that just started the journey. We did that all of 81, 82, we just toured Europe, Australia twice, Japan twice, Europe. 3-4 times, England 3-4 times, managed to make the second album. And then we wanted to come back and be Americans. We like wanted to, you know, the States was the untapped thing, and you really got to make it in the States if you're going to be a proper band. But how our record contract was structured, it was called X North America, which didn't mean we used to be from North America. It meant excluding North America, that... Right. When it came time to release in the States, it was up to the record company, because it's pretty expensive to try to break a band in the States. So the States was a different territory. BMG decided not to release our record in America. So we were crushed.
2: Yeah, another interesting thing, I didn't know this, but, you know, I'm reading more about that whole era and Built for Speed and all the tours and stuff like that. And I don't know how much you want to talk, or if it's a sore spot or not, but then the breakup all of a sudden in 1984, and I was like, it was like kind of like peak success, and then it's like the band is over.
1: What happened with us is the singer wanted to make a solo album. It was like, it wasn't my idea, you know? But we had 2 really big albums, so the record company, we all had, you know, leaving member clause, whatever that, we could all make a record, you know. So the singer wanted to make a record, solo record. I don't even know, time was breaking up at the time. It was just like, I'm going to make a solo record. And I'm like, all right, well, that's kind of equivalent to breaking up to the eyes of the public. So he made a record, and then Lee and I stuck together on that, and we made a record with a guy named Earl Slick, who he had just come from David Bowie. And I knew him because he played in Julian Lennon's band. Julian was my friend. We're all on EMI, so it made sense for them, kind of thing. All right, well, we're getting, you know, 2 albums out of this, and an EMI, you know, staff guy, Earl Slick, he gets benefit from, you know, it was just, everything was a little bit different back then. Yeah. So we made a record that did pretty good, but we got back together again, we made another album with Edmonds, and then we started, you know, and like it wound up okay, you know.
2: Yeah. How does it like feel now, like at this point in your career?
1: Now it's
2: must be now really like, fun.
1: Yeah, when I'm not the youngest guy at the party anymore. I know that. It was like, you know, no one says, "Hey, kid, come on over tonight." No one says that anymore. But it feels great because we stood the test of time. It's like when I think it's pretty much like what our original goal was, without having a, you know, like a particular manifesto. We wanted to make sure that like Johnny Burnett would live, kind of thing, and Gene Vincent would live on, and Eddie Cochran would become household name. Like, that's what we wanted to do, and play ourselves and have a success ourselves. But I think we did that, mission accomplished. I think rockabilly is safely, you know, for a while there, it might have just gone away.
2: I do want to talk about the tour. I mean, obviously, I'm going to assume that set list wise, you're going to go with a lot, you know, it's great, greatest hits ish. But also, Derek was like, ask him about rehearsing for the tour. And he's like, they don't rehearse. I'm like, they don't rehearse. No. What's going on there?
1: Again, like, I would rehearse, you know?
2: Yeah.
1: It's just what we usually do in the last. See, in the past, you didn't rehearse because we just played all the time. We used to do four sets a night, you know? So when we went to England and got, okay, you guys got 20 minutes. It better be good. Go, you know? We were kind of prepared. Then you just toured a lot. You were in the studio a lot. But the last 15 years, whenever we do tours, not attached to like a world tour, just, you know, we do, everyone likes to go out for about a month. What we usually do is just the night before the first gig, that room is dark. So we just set everything up there, make sure everything works. And it's a lot of pressure because the Stray Cats are just expected to be good, you know?
2: Yeah.
1: The last thing on earth, because at this point I'm pretty confident, I don't really get too upset by anything, but I don't want a sideways look from either of those two guys.
2: No.
1: And so everyone practices and everyone is ready. You also have to get fit, which I do. I think I'll have a leg up, you know? I go to the gym and I hike with my little dog, right? So, you know, it's still nothing like being match fit for the gig, you know? Yeah. So I feel pretty good, but nobody wants to get that sideways look. Like, oh, you missed that stop, or you rushed that fill, or I'm like, dude, you hit a... My guys, they don't hit wrong notes. They don't sing out of tune. It's weird, you know? So everyone's just expected to be good.
2: That's, I want to talk about two songs and I'll let you go. So
1: sure.
2: I want to play on the show because I can play whatever I want to play. Let's play like one of the old hits off the first record. I don't know, like, let's pick, you know, Runaway Boys or Rock This Town.
1: Totally. That's
2: something.
1: The one.
2: Yeah, which one do you think?
1: Oh, Runaway Boys.
2: Runaway Boys. Okay, do you remember how that one came about?
1: Yeah, because when we went to England, we had Stray Cat Strut and Rock This Town and Rumble in Brighton. We had written those in New York. We had those, and we wrote Rumble in Brighton. Brian and I had read a British newspaper that talked about mods and rockers meeting for a fight on Brighton Beach, right? And it was like four sentences in the back of a newspaper, right? We thought it was the most amazing thing ever. I mean, we couldn't round up enough people to get into a gang fight, right? We didn't know that many people. Yeah. So we thought the whole imagery of it was amazing, right? When we were in England and we were getting ready to like make a record or to do those gigs, we kind of, again, without thinking organically, we knew that we needed a song that was modern. That was a modern rockabilly song that talked about us. We were the Runaway Boys. We had nowhere to live. We had the, and we compared it to like a rough gang of guys that we knew back home who were like the bad kids that would follow us around to watch us play. They were real tough kids. So we combined that with us being homeless in England, in London. And that song, I think it rewrote rockabilly. Hey, cats and kittens, it's your rockabilly buddy, Slim Jim Phantom from the Stray Cats. Don't touch that dial. You are tuned in with my rockabilly buddy, Cone McCaslin.

0: there is the Stray Cats with Runaway Boys. This is 94.9 The Rock. I'm Cone from Sum 41. This is my show, Cone's Cave. I got Slim Jim Phantom from the Stray Cats on my show. Yes, we're going to get right back into the conversation and listen to what he was. And they were heavily influenced by mostly 50s stuff when they were starting the Stray Cats.
1: Later part of the 70s, this would have been, I got turned onto, through Beatles, through Rolling Stones, to like Carl Perkins. Getting album liner notes a little bit more carefully. Who's this C. Perkins? Who's that? You know, yeah. J. Burdette. You know, of course, Rolling Stones had C. Berry. There was an Eric Clapton one that had B. Holly. Hey, Beatles also have a B. Holly. So he just kind of dig a bit deeper and wind up with Buddy Holly and Chuck Berry and Carl Perkins. And then as a whole, we found Gene Vincent and the Blue Caps. And that was probably the band that influenced me the most after deciding to want to pursue this. Gene Vincent and the Blue Caps were the tops for us because it was musical, because they were very good swinging and rocking, great guitar playing. Gene Vincent was a beautiful singer, and they seemed to be a gang. The songs were hooping and hollering, but swinging and rocking along very nicely. And that leads you to Eddie Cochran. And of course, you see right then and there, he's like the best rock star ever.
0: All right, well, Slim Jim came through Toronto a few weeks back and played the Horseshoe, a solo show. And I was asked by him and honored to be asked by him to play a song, an Eddie Cochran song. So I'm going to play that song. But first, we are going to do a Gene Vincent and the Blue Caps song. Here is Race with the Devil, in which actually the Stray Cats ended up covering as well. Here we go on 94.9 The Rock.

0: 94.9 The Rock. I'm Cone from Sum 41. This is my show, Cone's Cave. That was my band, Sum 41. Heads Will Roll, probably our most kind of swinging rockabilly-esque song, I would say. Before that, Eddie Cochran, Summertime Blues. I played that with Slim Jim Phantom, who is my guest this week at the Horseshoe Tavern a few weeks back. That was a good time. Before that, Gene Vincent and the Blue Caps, and his Blue Caps, I would say, with a song called Race with the Devil. All right, I'm not done with Slim Jim. He'll be back a little bit later on for Mandatory Metal, but right now I got to take a quick break. After the break, you got your Found in the Underground segment. It's a band called Fake You.
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1: 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Who knows? 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Toilet paper was invented in 1857? 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
0: All right, this is Cone's Cave. I'm Cone from Sum 41. Right now, I'm doing my Found in the Underground segment, introducing you to an underground band. This band comes from Montreal. They are called Fake You. This is a great song called 100 Million Sheep. Let's check it out on 94.9 The Rock.

0: There's your found in the underground band this week. That is Fake You from Montreal, a song called 100 Million Sheep. That's a good one. This is 94.9 The Rock. I'm Cone McCaslin. This is my show, Cone's Cave. I'm going to dive right into Mandatory Metal because I'm running out of time, but I want to bring back my guest, Slim Jim Phantom from the Stray Cats. And as I said earlier in the show, he knows a ton of musicians and people. He was good friends with Lemmy. He met Lemmy in England and then became neighbors with Lemmy in LA. But I want to show you what he told me about when he first met Lemmy from Motorhead in England and what they got up to. Here we go.
1: Those early gigs in London where the Stray Cats were like the unsigned it band of the summer kind of thing. Lem would hang out at these places. He would play the slot machine in the lobby and watch the band over his shoulder. That was, you know, he was there. And when Stray Cats played, he loved it, you know, because Lem, this stuff didn't get invented in a vacuum. You know, Motorhead didn't wake up one day and be Motorhead. The Rolling Stones didn't wake up one day. It's the influences and the, you know, getting there. And so after we finished, I was walking past the slot machines and I get introduced to Lemmy, who I didn't know who he was, but we were introduced. I thought he was a biker or something. And so we were introduced and he asked me some, like, encyclopedic question about Gene Vincent, you know, which I didn't know the answer to. And he said, well, what do you mean? You're supposed to be a rockabilly. You don't even know that. And I said, sorry, man. What are you hassling me for, you know? So, so those clubs used to close at 10 because they were pubs. So we said, you want to go out? I said, I was the guy that always went out. Sure. So the guy I don't even know. So we just went out. We went to the nightclub and then the after hours club that he knew and, you know, kind of, you know, slightly knocked twice. And there was a peephole and some kind of nefarious characters in there, like maybe like a illegal roulette and poker game going on, that type of thing.
2: Yeah.
1: So we're just chatting away about, you know, rockabilly and rock and roll and music. And like, and then we wound up going back to his house at like 6 a.m. because he wanted to play me the song by Gene Vincent, you know. And he shared a house with Hell's Angels and they're all there and they're looking at me crooked and Lem vouching for me and going to his little, you know, concrete basement flat, looked like a bomb hit it, you know, boots and scarves and books and records, you know, like a bomb, like a Lemmy, you know, how he was, just a bomb. You know what I mean? Yeah, there's a boot, you know, magazines stacked up. It was just, you know, and we lived, you know, three of us in a house together. So I knew that, but this was even worse. And then he goes to his reel to reels. He had a reel to reel, which I thought was strange. And he knew exactly where it was, and he cues it up. And I hear, ladies and gentlemen, on the BBC tonight, American rock and roll star Gene Vincent. And, like, he had the tapes, right? He recorded them off the radio when he was a kid.
3: Crazy.
1: And he had saved it. And it was like Gene Vincent doing some ballad, Over the Rainbow. Like, big tough Lemmy. He wanted me to hear some ballad, you know? And he loved it. Buddy Holly.